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and hid behind the door. And I said, son, oh, little boy, don't be afraid, because you've got a brand new daddy now.

journey of my life were a country road. The important landmarks along that road would be places of worship. The little white church with a pot-bellied stove in the middle of the pews where I first heard about a land called Beulah. The village church where as a kid I listened to the saints testify to the faithfulness of God through the years. And the church by the riverbank where I had my first date and the kids would gather around the campfire and sing Kumbaya after Sunday night services. Along my journey is the church where I promised my sweetheart I'd be faithful till death do us part, and the church where we brought our first baby to be dedicated to God. At one church along the road, I said goodbye to my precious father, and later my mother, and because of those who came to share our grief, I knew I would not walk on alone. So when the church bell rings this Sunday morning, I'll hear a whole chorus of bells in my heart, and I'll go into the house of the Lord thankful for those Sunday morning meeting times.

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I listen to it every day, in my car, at my house, everywhere. Anyways, I was telling my good friend Phyllis about Gospel 90.3 because I

0: tell all my friends about Gospel 90.3. And she says, we don't got no radio station like that up here. And I says, well, have you tried listening to it on your phone, Phyllis? 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And she goes, well, is there a Spanish station for my friend Maria Lucienda Martinez Jimenez Smith? And I said, obviously, Phyllis, there's a Spanish station. It's called Radio Landmark. Escucha música cristiana y predicación poderosa. No necesitas una radio, solo tu teléfono. And she goes, no comprende, but is it easy to use? And I said, yes, Phyllis. 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

0: For 50 years, Dr. Mickey Carter has preached biblical truths from the Word of God at the Landmark Baptist Church.
1: You're not going to get there because of a catechism or a ceremony of a sprinkling when you were a baby. You're only going to get there by the grace of God through Jesus Christ. He's the way. The Bible says, for by grace are you saved through faith. That not of yourselves, it's a gift of God.
0: Just as God transitioned Israel's leadership from Moses to Joshua, so has He transitioned the leadership of the Landmark Baptist Church from Dr. Mickey Carter to Dr. B.E. Parsons.
2: Turn not from it to the right hand or to the left, that thou mayest prosper whithersoever thou goest.
3: This book of the law shall not depart out of thy mouth, but thou shalt meditate therein day and night, that thou mayest observe to do all according to all that is written therein, for then thou shalt make thy way prosperous.
0: If you visit the Landmark Baptist Church, you will see that the same Spirit of God still flows from that same old pulpit just as it always has.
4: It's not Jesus plus your works. It's Jesus and nothing else. It's not Jesus plus being a good person. No, you got to realize that you are a sinner lost and on your way to hell, and your good works are nothing but filthy rags in the sight of a holy God. The Bible says it this way: you must be born again.
0: The Landmark Baptist Church, still standing on the Word of God.
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maple rocker, where Grandma once held me, hangs from a nail in the barn. The little red wagon, the toys of my childhood, have all disappeared from the farm. I go back to visit and see all the memories, relive my old yesterdays. On the living room table, that old family Bible is still there in its same place. I look out the window and still see my grandpa as he plowed the fields in the rows, where he talked with Jesus, and I walked there with him and kicked up the dirt with my toes. Now Grandpa has gone home, but Grandma still holds on. She talks as she brushes the tears. But time keeps on going, her faith keeps on growing in the God she

Sweet gospel harmony around the clock. Gospel 90.3. That's more like it.

Christ told Nicodemus in John 3:7, he said you must be born again. Regeneration is a subject which lies at the very, very base of salvation. And we should be very diligent to take heed that we really, really are born again. For I'm afraid there's many that fancy they are who are not. Please be assured that the name of a Christian is not the nature of a Christian, and that being born in a good Christian land or in a Christian home and being recognized as professing the Christian religion is of no avail whatsoever, unless there be something added to it. The being born again by the power of the Holy Ghost. This great work is so mysterious that human words cannot describe it. The wind bloweth where it listeth, and we hear the sound thereof, but canst not tell whence it come or whither it goeth. So's everyone that is born again. Nevertheless, thank God this great work can be known and felt. Known by the works of holiness and felt by a gracious experience. It's not an operation which a man can perform for himself. A new principle is infused which works in the heart, renews the soul, and affects the entire man. It's not a change of her name, but a renewal of her nature, so that we're not the man that we used to be, but a brand new man in Christ Jesus. To wash and dress a corpse, oh, it's a far different thing from making it alive. You see, man can do the one. Only God can do the other. If we have then been born again, our acknowledgement will be, O Lord Jesus, the everlasting Father, thou art my spiritual parent. If thy spirit had not breathed into me the breath of a new, holy, and spiritual life, I'd have been to this day dead in my trespasses and sins. It's no longer I who live, but Christ who liveth within me. Thank God my life is hid with Christ in God. Oh, may we be well assured of this vital point. For to be unregenerated is to be unsaved, unpardoned, without God, and without hope. But oh, aren't you glad?

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1: With SRN News, I'm Jason Weicker. One of America's leading evangelists has died. James Robison was 82. Continued bloodshed between Moscow and Kyiv. Ukrainian forces conducting large

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Once upon a time, a minister was riding a slow train through the hills of Tennessee. At one of the many stops, the minister spoke to an elderly gentleman standing on the station platform. "Sir," he said, "does anyone around here enjoy religion?" The old fellow thought for only a second and then replied, "Yes, sir."

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0: With SRN News, I'm Jason Walker. A sacred piece of 9/11 steel making its way across the United States, and it's an opportunity for young people to learn more.
1: They don't know what happened that day, and that's part of the foundation's mission, is to never forget and to remind them that this is what happened that fateful day. So,

The subject tonight, and just more teaching maybe than preaching, on the subject, the wrath of God. It's mentioned that way several times in the scripture. And to rightly divide the book and get everything in its rightful place and in its context, Matthew chapter 3 says, "In these days came John the Baptist," not John the Methodist, "John the Baptist preaching in the wilderness of Judea," not John the Presbyterian, not John the Episcopalian, not John the Catholic, John the Baptist with a capital B, in the King James, amen. "John the Baptist preaching in the wilderness of Judea and saying, repent ye, for the kingdom of heaven is at hand. For this is he that was spoken of by the prophet Isaiah, saying, the voice of one crying in the wilderness, prepare ye the way of the Lord, make his path straight. And the same John had his raiment of camel's hair and a leathern girdle about his loins, and his meat was locusts and wild honey." And you say, that don't sound too tasty. Well, it might be if you was in the wilderness. Truth is, there's a lot of talk about what it was, but it might be just what it says. Grasshoppers and wild honey. How many of you know that's what a locust looks like? All right. See, if I get hung up like that, I'll go all night. Got to watch out for it. "Then went out to him Jerusalem and all Judea and all the region around about Jordan, and were baptized of him in the Jordan, confessing their sins. But when he saw many of the Pharisees and Sadducees come to his baptism, he said unto them, O generation of vipers," snakes, "who have warned you to flee from the wrath to come." That's the statement I want you to get. "Warn you to flee from the wrath to come. Bring forth therefore fruits meet for repentance. And think not to say within yourselves, we have Abraham to our father. For I say unto you that God is able to raise these stones, all these stones, to raise up children unto Abraham. And now also the axe is laid to the root of the trees. Therefore every tree which bringeth not forth good fruit is hewn down and cast into the fire. I indeed baptize you with water unto repentance. But he that cometh after me is mightier than I, whose shoes I am not worthy to bear. He shall baptize you with the Holy Ghost and with fire, whose fan is in his hand, and he will thoroughly purge his floor, and gather his wheat into the garner. But he will burn up the chaff with unquenchable fire." Now, I want to make an observation here with you very, very quickly. He says he'll baptize with the Holy Ghost and with fire. Have you ever been in a church service when somebody asked God to do that? "Lord, just baptize us with the Holy Ghost and with fire." And if I'm there, I'll say, "Please, Lord, don't." Because I know what that means. And that's God's wrath later on, the fire. Now, we sometimes use fire, you know, sometimes I watch some of this political news, this corruption in Washington, and I get fired up. That's a different kind of fire. This is the fire that the Lord is going to come back in judgment. Yes, he baptizes with the Holy Ghost, and yes, he will baptize with fire, but I want to tell you that fire is when, and John knew this, when he comes back in judgment fire. See, it's right in the text if you look at it. If you look at it right here, it gives the description. Verse 12, "whose fan is in his hand." Now, do you understand the old thrashing floor? They had a big thing, man-made, man-used, man-powered fan. And here's the way they separated the chaff, or the husk, we'd say, as a country boy, from the grain. They pitched it up. The fan made a wind. In fact, they liked to have the natural wind when they would do it, because as it went up in the air, the lighter chaff would blow away and the heavier grain would land on the floor. Jesus is coming back to separate, amen? He's going to separate the grain from the chaff. And what they do with the chaff? Well, they put it in a pile and they burned it. Some of us started off in the country, we remember sort of that sort of stuff. And if you never lived unless you got in the dust of having to harvest peanuts, amen, don't even want to think about it.
But the truth is, John knew what was going on. He knew about the wrath of God here. Now, there's a lot of discussion today about this. How much did John know? I think he knew a lot.

I really think he knew a lot. He knew who the Lamb of God was that taketh away the sin of the world, didn't he? And he knew Jesus, and he knew what his purpose was. And somebody says, did John know of the church age? I think that he did. Because, see, the church age we refer to has been 2,000 years since the coming of Christ. And yes, he said, the Lamb of God that taketh away the sin of the world, he must have known he was going to pay a price for our sin on the cross. I think he knew quite a bit. I really do. But later on, you find, now here he tells the Pharisees and Sadducees, who warned you to flee from the wrath of God? Later on, Paul talks about the wrath of God. And if you want to go with me, 1 Thessalonians chapter 5, let's look at the first 9 verses. 1 Thessalonians chapter 5, Paul writing to the church of Thessalonica, and he tells them of the times and of the seasons, brethren, you have no need that I write unto you. I'm not going to read it all except to say this. He comes down and he's talking to them about the coming of the Lord for sure. He's telling them not to sleep as others do. And then he says in verse 9, for God hath not appointed us, here's the same word, to wrath. John warned the Pharisees, who warned you to flee the wrath to come? Here Paul says, God has not appointed us to wrath, but to obtain salvation by our Lord Jesus Christ. And the word salvation there, yes, it can mean spiritual salvation, but it can also mean salvation from the wrath that's going to come on earth. If you rightly divide, get it in its context. So Paul is saying, and I'm sure glad he said this, you and I are not going to endure the wrath of God in the tribulation period that falls upon this old earth. We are going to be caught out. Praise God. I said something about the rapture today. I said, do we really believe it? Do we really believe the trumpet's going to sound and we're going to be gone? And yes, we'll lose our opportunity to witness to our loved ones. We better be doing it now. We don't know if we got a day, a year, or 5 or 10. But I'll tell you what, we ought to be busy about it. It's important. It's important. And Paul here says God's going to save us from the wrath to come. Now, we're in a day and time when social media is everywhere with every kind of heresy on it you can name. And some of you folks are going to, you are confused. Many of you already are because you've been reading everything. The Bible calls it every wind of doctrine. Be careful about that business. It's out there. It'll fool you. It'll deceive you. It'll mix you up. And the truth is, that's why you ought to be a member of a good local Bible-believing church with a preacher that'll preach it to you like it is. And brother, when you hear the heresy, you'll recognize it. I remember one time in our day school here, we had the banker come by. And the head banker come by to talk to our class, Christian man, good man. And he came in the classroom and he spoke to our kids. And then finally at the end, he gave a question and answer time. And the kids asked him all kind of questions. Here was one of the big ones they asked. How can you teach your employees at the bank to recognize all the counterfeit that comes through? He said, I don't teach them to do that. He said, I teach them to recognize the genuine money, and then they'll easily recognize anything that differs. Listen to me, church member. You get straight, you'll recognize all that's not straight. You get right, you'll recognize everything that's wrong. If you knew your Bible and you know what is right, you won't be deceived. And the deceivers are multiplying every day out there. And the deception is growing. It's one of the big signs of the Lord's coming is the age of deception. But Paul is saying the wrath of God. Hey, there's a difference in the wrath of God and the wrath of man. Amen. We're already feeling the wrath of man today against the church. I mean, a real church. We're already feeling the wrath of God against Christians. Christian Baker put out of business because he wouldn't bake a cake for a homosexual marriage. That kind of persecution is hitting the businessmen, the Christian businessmen. It's hitting the churches. These Christian attorneys are warning us over and over as a church, do not be shocked, be ready, be prepared. You're going to be tested. The homosexuals are going to come in. They're going to walk down this aisle and they're going to say, well, we want to get married, 2 men, 2 women. And the preacher's going to say, no way. And they're going to file suit. That's working everywhere. That's the wrath of man. Satan uses men against men. He uses nations against nations. He is going to use every force he can against Christianity, and it's going to increase

as the time draws nigh. Yes, it is. But you know what? We've got a promise. We're going to have the day come when God's going to hide us, put us in a safe place. You know, when God brought judgment in the days of Noah, what did he do with Noah? He let him rise above it on the ark. We're going to rise above it one day. I don't know how bad it's going to get before the trumpet sounds, but we are going to rise above it. We're getting out of here. Paul spoke about it as the gathering together with him. And listen, the tribulation period is not to punish the believer's sin. The believer's sin was punished on the cross of Calvary. Amen. Some folks get a little bit mixed up. They say, well, you Christians, you've got it easier than any group that ever lived. Yes, I agree. But we don't have to go through the trib to get our sins purged. Amen. Or paid for. They were already paid for on the cross of Calvary, thank God. Some folks are a little mixed up on that. Really mixed up. But you know, the Old Testament kind of hints about us, sort of like Noah being put in a safe place, being a rise as it was above it. Go with me to the book of Isaiah. I'm going to give you a few minutes, but you're on your own time here now. You better move. Isaiah chapter 26. See, all through the Old Testament, the truth that you find in the New Testament is often hidden. It is often hinted at. It is often clear if you know what is right, you'll see it. And here in Isaiah chapter 26, you can kind of see this. Listen to it in verse 20 and 21 of chapter 26, last two verses. He says, come, my people, enter thou into thy chambers, shut thy doors about thee, hide thyself, as it were, for a little moment, until the indignation be overpassed. For behold, the Lord cometh out of his place to punish the inhabitants of the earth for their iniquity. The earth also shall disclose her blood and shall no more cover her slain. If that don't sound like the rapture, what in the world would it be? We, in the word chambers, this is a wedding picture. Going back into the interior, going back into the chambers, being hid away. That's exactly what's going to take place at the rapture. God's going to call his bride out. We're going to go into the inner chamber with him. And while we are at the marriage supper of the Lamb, God's wrath is going to begin to pour on planet Earth and evil men. Book of Jude tells you about it. They're spoken ungodly against God. They're going to have to pay for it. They're going to face it. You know, I like to find verses like that because they're a little bit more abstract. They're a little bit off the beaten course, but they teach the same thing. We are going to be caught up. We are going to rise above. We are going to be protected from the wrath of God. The wrath of God fell on his son, the Lord Jesus, that he, as he died in our place as our substitute and paid our price. That's what happened when God, when Jesus cried, my God, why hast thou forsaken me? The Father had to turn his back on the Son because his Son had taken my sin upon him. And the wrath of God had to fall on judgment on the cross. You know, this is not a new truth I'm talking to you about tonight. Sometimes folks want to say that. Well, the rapture come in later. Some young girl had a dream and all that kind of stuff. Don't you pay any attention to that. The old folks, the earliest people in Christianity, believed in the blessed hope that one day God would catch us out. Amen. If you read, and I don't want to get long on it, but go over to the book of Jude with me. Now, if you find Revelation, go back just to the book of Jude before you get there. Only one chapter, 25 verses, little book of Jude. Boy, it's packed full, though. Jude is really, really packed full. If you go back to Jude, go to verses 14 and 15. 14 and 15. And here we have a reference to a man by the name of Enoch. Of course, we read about Enoch in Genesis chapter 5, don't we? You remember Enoch? He was the one that was translated. Didn't see death, right? Yeah. He walked with God. Somebody said that Enoch was in such fellowship, close fellowship with God. They were walking one day, as it were, in those days, maybe somewhere close to the Garden of Eden, walking along, and it got kind of late in the day, and Enoch said, Lord, it's getting late. I better go home. And the Lord said, well, it's too late. Just come on up home with me.

Now, that's addition to the word. Don't say that. But it's okay to assume that because he was translated. He didn't see death. He went on with God. And I pick it up here in verse 14. Enoch, also the seventh from Adam, that's what it says in the genealogy, prophesied of these, saying, behold, the Lord cometh with 10,000 of his saints to execute judgment upon all and to convince all that are ungodly among them of all their ungodly deeds which they have ungodly committed and of all their hard speeches. Must have been watching fake news. All their hard speeches which ungodly sinners have spoken against him. Boy, the truth will be out then. He's coming back to deal with them. Yes, that's the coming in glory. Yes, he's coming back with the army of heaven, but he's going to catch us up. We're going to enlist in his army. We're already enlisted, and we're coming back with him. We're going to be in that army of 10,000 saints that Jude is referring to here. Yes, we are. We're coming back. And you got the word Enoch here in the little book of Jude. There is a book of Enoch. It is a good possibility that Jude was quoting from what we would call the book of Enoch. Now, it's not a Bible book. It's been somewhat perverted. If you read and study on it, you'll have a book called First Enoch. You'll have another one called Second Enoch. You'll have another one called Third Enoch. The last two are fakes. They've been messed with. The first one is probably fairly accurate, what we would call First Enoch. And it is interesting what Enoch has to say, talking about the rapture not being a new idea. It is kind of interesting what is said about it. I go over to the book of Hebrews, if you go over there with me. Hebrews chapter 11. Pick it up with me in verse 5 and 6, Hebrews chapter 11. It's okay to bring your Bible to church and use it. Isn't that a strange thing, a church that would use the Bible? Right? Something wrong. Hebrews chapter 11, verse 5. By faith, Enoch was translated that he should not see death, and was not found because God had translated him. For before his translation, he had this testimony that he pleased God. He goes on to say, without faith, it's impossible to please God. Now, that's a great testimony concerning Enoch. And going back to Genesis 5, and you read about it. But the very opening chapter, or the very opening verses in the book of Enoch, basically tells you that it is written to the people of the tribulation period about God's judgment going to come. And I like this. I like this part of Jude. It lines up with what we believe the New Testament teaches. And that is that we're going to be caught out before the wrath of God. Amen. Now, if you go back with me to the book of Enoch, I want to see if I can show you something. I was reading. I said, go back with me to the book of Enoch. You don't have that, do you? Why don't you? We're talking about the book of Jude. Go back with me to the book of Jude. And the book of Jude mentions Enoch. Mentions Enoch, of course. And I'm looking for something here. Let's go. Ooh, I hope I can find it. All right, let's go to verse 21 in the book of Jude. Here's the verse. Keep yourselves in the love of God. I want you to watch it. Looking for the mercy of our Lord Jesus Christ unto eternal life. Now, I want you to pick up two words. The, not a, but the mercy. If you were reading in the book of Jude, which you don't have, but if you were reading in there, you would find out that the word mercy, specifically the mercy, is a synonym for what you and I call the rapture today. Here's what Enoch is saying. He is simply saying, look for the catching up. Look for the mercy of God. What is the mercy of God? The mercy of God has taken us out before the judgment of God's wrath falls on the tribulation.

appeared. And he refers to it as the mercy. So when somebody says to you, well, the rapture, you know, that's something new. No, it goes all the way back to the man that walked with God and was not, because God took him. Enoch. And that is a something that blessed my heart. I like to read the old stuff. I like to kind of dig in. And that just reaffirms what I already knew, that we're not going to be hearing the wrath of God. God's wrath is going to fall on sin, sinful men. That's what Jude says, those with the ungodly speeches against God, the hard speeches against God. Boy, I tell you, as you watch TV today, watch the news, sometime my wife will hear me mumbling under my breath. I'm not going to tell you what I mumble. I do direct a few words sometime before I realize it at that crowd. But she'll say, won't you turn that thing off? I said, it does my blood pressure good. Yeah. It stimulates me. It inspires me. It makes me mad, tell you the truth. But in all honesty, they're going to get theirs one day. And we're going to be caught out before God's wrath falls. John the Baptist said to the Pharisees, who told you to flee the wrath? Who warned you to flee the wrath to come? And Jesus is coming back in wrath one day. He came the first time in love, didn't he? Amen. He come to die on the cross. He's not coming to die on the cross again. He's coming back to catch out his bride. By the way, all literature, almost of history, testifies to that truth. Did you know that? How many of you ever remember the old scene where the villain is tying the pretty girl to the red railroad track? You remember that? That goes way back. Way back. And in the nick of time, the good guy saves her. Anybody remember that? Well, all your novels, all your movies, all your books are built on that theme. Now, did you ever go to some of those deep cowboy movies I went to as a kid? Where the good guy wore a white hat and often rode a white horse. And no matter how rough it got, I always knew who was going to win, didn't you? Amen. I always knew the bad guy was going to lose and the good guy was going to win. Do you know where the white horse and the white hat come from? It come right out of the book of Revelation. When Jesus comes back, he comes back on a white horse. He comes back as the deliverer. He comes back in the nick of time. He comes back to rescue, put down the villain and rescue the girl off the railroad track and to save the ranch and to ride off and tip his hat and the horse rear up a little bit. You remember that? That's Bible. That's Bible. That's where they got it from. Amen. And the truth of the matter is, that's how it's going to happen. He is coming back. He is the victor. He is the winner. I go back here to Enoch. He had a son, remember in Genesis? His name was Methuselah. Remember that? Don't we ask the kids who's the oldest man, you know, that ever lived? And what was it, 19,096 years? Waking you up now. 969 years, is that correct? Say amen. All right. That was Methuselah. If you divide the spelling of the name of Methuselah, you'll find an interesting thing. You start off with the word meth, M-E-T-H. Now today we know about the dope scene, the meth, and they cook it in the house. I saw in the paper where the sheriff was commenting, found a meth house up here behind us up here in Davenport. I was coming through the backside of Georgia the other day, and Chad Stanley and I, and Chad said, there's a meth house. They just busted right over there. And you know, people are crazy, aren't they? He was telling me how potent and dangerous and how they die with that stuff. I don't want to get off on it except say, man, that's a sad commentary on human beings, isn't it? Amen. You know what you can do with tobacco, alcohol, meth, dope, cocaine? You can put it out on your doorstep all night long. Not one raccoon will bother it. Not one old hog will bother it. Not one old dog will bother it. They got more sense than humans. Right. Only one that bothers humans. Amen, Mickey, amen. Amen. But if you take the word Methuselah, and you took the word meth, and you take the word Methuselah at the end,

Thuselah comes from the word you see through the Psalms all the time. It's Selah, right? And while it means amen or so be it, as we think about it with the psalm, it also carries the meaning with it. That word Selah means it will be sent. The word meth means death. Isn't it interesting how it still means death today in the dope scene? Meth means death. Selah means it will be sent. So here's what Methuselah means. It means when he dies, it will come. It will be sent. It is the deluge. It is the flood in Noah's day. Judgment. Judgment. Judgment. But wasn't God good? He let them know. Watch this fella. If he gets a little bit sick and starts to die, judgment's coming. God's given us all kind of signs today to know judgment's coming. Amen. Giving us warning. Somebody's done a little arithmetic on this thing with Methuselah and so forth. You can add the date, what the Jews give as the date of the Creation Act. You can add that to his birth. You can read about it in Genesis 5. Then you can add the age of Methuselah, 960, what did we say, 7, 9? Add it together, and it's interesting. It takes you up to the very date when the flood came. And according to the ancient book of Jasher, now I'm quoting another non-Bible book, but also mentioned in the Bible, the book of Jasher. It's got some interesting stuff in it. Again, it's not in the Bible because it don't belong there. It's been tampered with, but it's old. It's as old as the Bible books, just like Enoch's book is. Old. And it runs pretty well parallel with the Bible. But if you take those years and you add them up to when the flood came, the ancient book of Joshua says that when Methuselah died, he died 1 week before the flood. And he died on the same day that Noah entered the ark. Now, can't prove that, but I wouldn't doubt it. I think they might have it pretty accurate. And the truth of the matter is, the good part is Noah got lifted up above. The wrath of God fell on earth. That's what the flood was. That's what the judgment was. But Noah just cruised above it. One day when the trumpet sounds, we're going to cruise up there with the Lord. Amen. We're going to attend the marriage supper of the Lamb. God's wrath is going to be falling on the Antichrist and all of his forces on planet Earth. Do you know the Lord Jesus Christ? He's the one coming back. He's the white horse you want to watch for. He wants to be your champion. He wants to be your Savior. He wants to deliver you. And he will if you'll give him a chance. I hope you know him tonight as Savior. We as God's people can talk about these a little bit deeper things and rejoice over them because it all fits together and God's plan is good. And if the world says, oh, those Christians, they don't have no fun. They just, you know, they just go around and drag the bottom lip and they dress funny and they don't talk like us and they don't drink like us and they don't cuss like us. That's okay. Just keep it up, brother. We got something better we're interested in. Amen. And one day when the trumpet sounds, we're going to see who turns out the best. We're not fearing the wrath of God. If you're unsaved tonight, you ought to fear the wrath of God. Oh, yes, it can come in many ways. But one day, as the little book of Jude says, the Lord's coming back to judge the earth. Then all the big talk, then all the ungodly speeches, all the corruption is going to be met and dealt with. Tonight, do you know the Lord Jesus Christ? He's the answer. He's the safety. And you don't have to fear the wrath of God. If you're born again, it's not for you. It's for the enemies of God. And it will come. It will come one day. Let's stand, please. Father, we come to you in prayer, Lord. We just went through some verses very quickly there, Lord. And yet we thank you. Thank you for the blessed hope that Jesus is coming back for the bride, coming back for the saved. Gonna take us above the fray, above the trib, above the judgment. And Father, we're going to be preserved just like Noah was in the ark. We thank you for that.

0: Thank you for the Lord Jesus that suffered the wrath on our sin on himself, that we can be saved and be sure of it. Bless now, Father, the invitation tonight. Help us as your people to rejoice in what we have in Christ. And if there be one in Radio Land or here in the building unsaved, we pray for their soul right now. Pray they'd understand what we're talking about. That one day without Christ, they'll face the very wrath of God upon their sins. Bless the invitation, Father, I pray in Jesus' name. Amen.
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1: 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Today, especially among Christians, there is a desire to feed and meet the needs of those that do not have. That is a considerate and generous goal. Paul, however, had a different view on such a practice of helping others. He said plainly that if any would not work, neither should he eat. That philosophy would quickly shut down most welfare and other government handouts. Our modern idea of helping others is not biblical and healthy for any person or society. We have so many today that can but will not work. Hands go out for someone to help them when in too many instances they will not do for themselves what they can. Many quickly take someone else's money to meet their needs rather than work to provide their own. Immediately there are angry voices justifying others' refusal to work. Well, there are many that can't find work now. I agree. It can be rough. I know the feeling. I have had a

0: hard time finding work in the past, but it was still my responsibility to provide for my family. It was not the taxpayer's job to take care of them. While waiting for the right position, I did whatsoever thy hand findeth to do, as you'll read in Ecclesiastes chapter 9, verse 10, even if it meant flipping hamburgers for minimum wage. I can also verify what the psalmist said in Psalms 37:25, I have been young and now am old, yet have I not seen the righteous forsaken nor his seed begging bread. God can meet the needs of those that call and rely on his help. The same angry voices justify, there are some that cannot work. Yes, that is true. But where in the Constitution is it written that citizens have to pay for others' needs and wants? There is usually something one could do to earn some income. Not working and making it easy for one to still have their needs and wants met is not helping them in the long run. It encourages further slothfulness and makes people more dependent on others paying their way rather than seeking God's help and strength to work. Many truly handicapped people still work for a living. They may not be able to do what they would like to do to earn an income, but they do what they can without being on the dole. Paul understood what happens to people's character and lifestyle when they do not work. He set the example for the right work ethic. The preacher labored night and day for the cause of Christ. Although he could have gotten financial support without the work, he would not. Paul practiced what he preached. The preacher also commented on the character of some that did not work. It seems his experience with them was that, perhaps because they had so much time on their hands, they spent that time getting into everyone else's business. He advised that they get a job and to be quiet. Work is good, and it is encouraged throughout the Word of God. From the beginning, God worked 6 out of 7 days. Adam worked in the Garden of Eden. The biblical characters that God used the most had professions. Even Paul, when he was not preaching, mended tents. While we can, we need to work. When we work, we also need to put aside finances for when we cannot. When a time comes that we cannot work, God will provide what we cannot. I encourage you to read 2 Thessalonians chapter 3 yourself in your King James Bible or from the complete transcript of this message at www.devotionsfromthebible.com. Thank you so much for joining me, and may God bless the rest of your day.
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0: much depute. Right now, the clock is ticking for Iran as President Trump warns the regime to come to the table to make a deal. There were reports over the weekend of a drone attack on a nuclear plant in the UAE, and President Trump spoke to Israeli Prime Minister Benjamin Netanyahu. And patience may be running out on Capitol Hill. Here's South Carolina Senator Lindsey Graham and Pennsylvania Senator John Fetterman.
1: I think you can't get a coherent answer from Iran because they can't be coherent. I think they're so disheveled now, they're so weakened. So weaken them further and you may get a deal later, but you're not going to get a deal with this crowd until you hurt them more.
2: I fundamentally believe that Iran should never acquire a nuclear bomb. And that used to be all of every single Democrats had held that view as well, too. This isn't a crazy idea.
0: Severe weather packing powerful thunderstorms and tornadoes tearing across the Midwest. Britta Merwin tells us about today's threat.
3: So we're waking up to the leftovers of all of that action yesterday. The hard thing is that the threat zone today, very similar to the threat zones that we dealt with on Saturday and Sunday. Multiple tornado reports from Nebraska into Iowa, even southern portions of Minnesota, but they have to brace for yet another round of severe weather.
0: House Speaker Mike Johnson pushing back against criticism of GOP redistricting.
4: The Supreme Court issued a long-awaited opinion, and I think it was long overdue, and they stated the obvious that drawing congressional lines must be fair. You cannot draw lines on the basis of race, and that's what was done in Louisiana. So they declared it to be an unconstitutional gerrymander, and it was.
0: Top Trump administration officials and prominent Christian leaders gathered in Washington yesterday for the Rededicate 250 event, delivering powerful messages of faith and patriotism.
5: If my people, which are called by my name, shall humble themselves and pray and seek my face and turn from their wicked ways, then will I hear from heaven and will forgive their sin.
6: We have always been and still are a nation of prayer. In times of suffering and in times of triumph, millions of Americans continue to turn to prayer and their faith in God.
7: America is still a young nation, but the soul of our nation has always been rooted in an ancient faith.
0: Pastor Robert Jeffress of First Baptist Dallas was a speaker at yesterday's event.
8: May 17th, 1776, when the Continental Congress declared that we would have a day of prayer as we prepared to do war against the most powerful influence in the world, the British Empire. The founders wanted to say, we need God at this moment in our history. And today, we say the same thing. We need God. You know, it was Benjamin Franklin who said, he asked the question, can a sparrow fall to the ground without God noticing? And if a sparrow can't fall to the ground without God's notice, how can an empire rise without his aid? We need God.
0: A Virginia-based conservative columnist is pleased that the Department of Justice is investigating the alleged violation of the civil rights of regular Americans by the favoring of illegal aliens. More from Chad Groening.
9: The Justice Department has notified Fairfax County, Virginia Commonwealth Attorney Steve Descano of the initiation of a federal investigation into the Commonwealth's attorney plea bargaining, charging decisions, and sentencing policy. The Justice Department's Civil Rights Division is investigating whether the Office of the Fairfax Commonwealth's Attorney has discriminated against United States citizens by offering preferential treatment only to illegal alien criminal defendants. Robert Nye is a columnist for The Washington Times.
10: District Attorney Steve Descano, who was put into office with a lot of help from George Soros and other left-wing funders, has been openly discriminating against U.S. citizens by favoring illegal aliens, letting them off the hook for very serious crimes. And this has now engendered an investigation by the Justice Department as to whether he's violating the civil rights of regular Americans by favoring illegal immigrants over them. This would be clearly unconstitutional.
9: Knight says his action is long overdue.
10: This is so clearly wrong that at last the Justice Department has stepped in and said, we're investigating them for violating civil rights.
9: I'm Chad Groening.
0: There's more online at AFN.net and download the AFN mobile app. I'm Rusty Pugh.

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1: And I'm Bob Pollan.
2: And I'm David Sawyer.
0: Morning, boys. How we doing? It's a beautiful morning already. I can see the sun coming through the windows in the old Landmark Tower. It's a great day.
1: It's fabulous Meatloaf Monday.
0: That's right. Marvelous Meatloaf Monday.
1: You gotta label them.
0: Yes, sirree. You gotta
1: good stuff.
0: Go out and get yourself a meatloaf. Yes, sirree. Good stuff.
1: Yep. What's up next? News? Weather? Sports?
2: What's that weather forecast, brother Bob?
1: Thank you, Dave, for reminding me.
2: There you go.
0: You guys can do this without me. I don't know why you're sitting here looking at me.
1: Well, you're our leader.
2: He's the hype man.
1: All right, so we're looking today at sun and clouds mixed with a high of 92 degrees, partly cloudy skies with a low near 73 degrees. Right now, the temperature's at 70 degrees.
0: Yes, very comfortable out there right now. Just beautiful sunshine.
1: Yes,
0: sir. A great day already.
1: Comfortable out there, but cold in here.
0: Yes, yes, yes.
1: Got my shirt on.
0: So I don't know if I told you. I think it was Friday. My wife and I were we had some running around to do on Friday. And she says, well, let's swing into Home Depot. So we swung into Home Depot and I grabbed something or another, a couple of things. I'm going to make her a trellis. Mm-hmm. And she's over in she has been going crazy with flower beds and all kinds of stuff. Sure. And we got all kind of flowers and stuff. We got red, white, blue flowers in the house, in front of the house and all this stuff.
1: Very patriotic.
0: So very patriotic. We got this neat, this LED flag out front, just all this crazy stuff. Uh-huh. And she's out. And I've been looking for really nice blueberry plants. Mm. And she's walking through the garden section.

0: and I had to run and get some pieces of stuff to make her trellis.
1: Yes, sir.
0: And I came back, and I knew she was going to be shopping and buying all kind of more plants. And I was like, oh, here we go. Well, I went, came back, and she had three big blueberry plants in there for me, the same kind that we've been looking for the last couple of months, and they were sitting there at Home Depot. So praise the Lord, that was good.
1: It worked out.
0: Yeah, it was very nice, and she had those for me, so it was kind of a blessing. So, amen. My wife's a sweetheart. So, anyhow, yeah, she's sleeping now, so don't tell her. So how you guys doing? How was your weekend? Had a good weekend? Had a graduation from college?
2: Yeah, we had graduation. It was really good.
0: Yeah.
2: Mm-hmm. Sad to see some of the college students go, but
0: yeah. Well, it's summertime; they'll be on their way. They'll be doing their ministries and whatever it is that they do. And some of them will probably be sitting around the house relaxing after this crazy year, right?
1: Yes, sir.
2: Taking a little bit of a break, which is always good.
0: Yeah. Yes, well, it is. We do have a day sponsor today, Lee and Julie Hostler. And they've been a blessing to us. And so we do have a day sponsor from them. And they have a song that request. They have several song requests.
1: Yes,
0: but
1: sure.
0: We're going to drop in I'll Fly Away. And that'll open up our prayer time as well. So we're going to kill two birds with one stone. Just knock this all out. Lee and Julie Hostler, we want to thank you for being our day sponsors. Praise the Lord.
1: Amen.
0: So
1: amen.
0: Let's just get that playing. Today's programming is brought to you by our day sponsors, Lee and Julie Hostler.
1: The Hostlers are sponsoring this day in loving memory of their dear friends and family members who have already gone home to be with the Lord.
0: As they look forward to that heavenly reunion, Lee and Julie also want to take this moment to publicly thank God for His incredible faithfulness and the many ways He has worked in their lives.
1: To celebrate that goodness, they've requested two special songs, the Booth Brothers with Love Was in the Room and that old classic, I'll Fly Away.
0: Lee and Julie, thank you for your beautiful testimony and for being such a vital part of our radio family. It's because of your support that today's broadcast is possible. And now, for the Hostlers and for you, here's the music.

0: Amen, Allison Krauss. I'll fly away. Good stuff right there. Mm-hmm. It's praying time, you guys. So let's get that started. And yeah, why don't you guys get us started?
1: Yes, sir.
0: Praise the Lord.
1: Again, Lord, we thank you so much for this beautiful day you've given us. And again, we just love you, Lord, and just thank you for all the blessings you bestow upon us. I got a couple names here I'd like to lift up to you, Lord, especially at this time. Continue to be with Josiah Chamberlain and for his full recovery and healing from his heart procedure he had a couple weeks ago. Also, continue to pray for Brother Donahue and his grandson, Daniel, who's 10 years old and he's having seizures, and the meds don't seem to be working. Just pray for that situation there. You know, possible epilepsy might be had there. Again, lift up Miss Cheryl Layden, Lord, as she had a CAT scan the other day, and just pray for what they might have found. And Lord, just be with her, and you know, pray to the doctors, give them wisdom to know how to correct that situation. Continue to pray for Miss Virginia Wren and for Pat Wagner as they're in rehab and long-term care, Lord. And we know they're faithful listeners to you, Lord. Again, continue to pray for Paula Martin, Lord, and the heart issues and that she's going through, and just give the doctors wisdom in that situation. And as answered prayer, having Ruth Gotch back in church yesterday, and just from this foot surgery she went through, and continue healing for her. Lord, we lift all these names up to you. In Jesus' name we pray. Amen.
2: Amen. Dear Heavenly Father, Lord God, we just come before you and we just thank you for your grace and your mercy and your love and care, Lord, for us. And Lord, I lift up all those on the prayer list, Lord. You know every single one of them by name, and yes, every situation is different, Lord. And I pray that you just be with them and you comfort them, Lord. And if it be your will, I pray that you heal them, Lord. And Lord, I pray for the college students as they're traveling back home, Lord. I pray that you just be with them and just build a hedge of protection around them, Lord, for the summer, Lord, and for them to serve you, Lord. And I pray for the college professors as well, that they get some rest, Lord. And pray for Brother Bob, Lord. I pray that you just heal him and help him, Lord. And Lord, for missionaries all around the world, especially in hostile areas, Lord, like Africa and Middle East, and the Middle East and China, Lord, I pray that you just bless their ministries, Lord, and you just be with them. And Bible-believing pastors all around this country, Lord, I pray that you just encourage them today, Lord, and you just be with them. I pray, Lord, for our listeners, Lord, that you just be with them today, encourage them, and help them to have a good day, Lord. And I just pray all these things in Jesus' name. Amen.
0: Heavenly Father, we love you, Lord, and I pray for Lee and Julie Hostler today, Lord, our day sponsors, Lord, that you would bless them and take care of them and their family and friends. Please encourage them, Lord. Of course, we do have a prayer request for Doug and Catherine Gray, Lord, last Friday's day sponsors, Lord. Yes, Doug has asked special prayer for his church and for his pastor, who's 90-plus years old, and they're praying for a new pastor there, Lord, and of course, they're from Auckland, New Zealand, and we pray for them, Lord. You would bless them, take care of them, and encourage them, Lord. Be with their family and, of course, their church and their church family. Please just help them. And I think they were looking for a new building or something for their church. But, Lord, please just work these things out for your glory and honor. And, Lord, we're praying for each and every one of our listeners, Lord. I'm praying for our Bible, our college students, Lord, for our all the day schools, wherever they may be, where kids are going to school. School's getting ready to let out, and some places it might have already. And I pray for safety for children across the board, wherever they may be. And just give folks a good summer, Lord, a relaxing time, and just bless all that and use it all for your glory, Lord. We have some folks that don't have a summer vacation or anything like that with school. And of course, we don't here. But we do pray, Father God, that you would bless folks and encourage them. Be with our listeners. Be with our president and all of our government leaders, Lord. Help them to make the right decisions for our country. Of course, we're always praying for our sheriff and our police officers out on the front line. We love them, Lord, and we pray for them. Of course, for our troops, Lord. I pray, Lord, for this Iran situation, Lord, for everything that's going on there, Lord. You would just work it all out. Just bring glory and honor to yourself through all these things. We just pray, and we just praise you for all you do. In Jesus' name, amen.
1: Amen.
0: Okay, well, we're going to close this out with White Sisters. This is an oldie, Standing in the Need of Prayer.

0: the White Sisters standing in the need of prayer, closing out our prayer time.
1: Yes, sir.
0: Well, guys.
1: It's request time.
0: Yes, sir.
2: Yes, it's request time.
1: Yes, sir. Love to hear from you all, folks. The phone number to call is 863-422-9583.
2: Or you can text at 863-420-5085.
0: Amen. Yes, if we got it, we'll play it for you. That's always the key to the benefits program. You got to be able to find that thing to be able to play it. So, yeah, it'd be great to hear from you today. We're going to wait for that phone to ring. I hope it's working today. The other day, we're waiting for phone calls, and there was nothing.
1: Mm-hmm.
0: It's like, huh, why is nobody calling us? Jeez, aloo. But
1: they have their moments.
0: Yeah, yeah. 863-422-9583 is the telephone number. We're going to get the Forrester Sisters going with Church in the Wildwood. See, the phone is working. Brother Butler's calling already. Church in the Wildwood by the Forrester Sisters right here on Gospel 90.3 FM's
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0: There are over 300 prophecies in the Bible fulfilled by Jesus. Amazing Alan will now illustrate the odds of those prophecies coming true.
1: How am I going to do that when I'm strapped to the propeller of an airplane with a milkshake in my hand?
0: The probability of Jesus fulfilling all those prophecies is about the same as Alan being able to drink that milkshake without spilling a drop.
1: Okay, you're talking about specific prophecies, right? Like being betrayed for 30 pieces of silver, or being born in Bethlehem.
0: That's right, Alan.
1: Well, I don't get it. All those prophecies are nearly impossible to fulfill. Drinking this milkshake is a piece of cake.
0: Right. Let's go.
1: Okay.
0: Contact.
1: Contact.
0: Oh, looks like Alan dropped his milkshake.
2: There's no place like home.
0: Jesus said that no one can go to God except through him. No person in history has the qualifications to make that claim except Jesus.
3: A message from Lifeline Productions. 1-800-52-FUNNY at lifelinepro.com.

0: had a dream, and I confess I hated to awake.
1: He dreamt he was an angel at the great pearly gate.
0: St. Peter said, "Why, hello there, where have you been?"
1: "We've got your mansion ready, so come right in."
2: And then he rang for an angel to answer the gate.
3: He spread his wings a time or two and learned how to fly.
4: Oh, it's a great, great home.

0: had a dream, and I confess I hated to awake.
1: He dreamt he was an angel at the great pearly gate.
0: St. Peter said, "Why, hello there, where have you been?"
1: "We've got your mansion ready, so come right in."
2: And then he rang for an angel to act as a guide.
3: He spread his wings a time or two and learned how to fly.
4: Oh, it's a great, great boy.

0: 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How about you?
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1: With SRN News, I'm Rich Thomason in Washington. The clock is ticking for Iran. That's according to President Trump. He's taken to Truth Social to warn Iran's leadership that it had better move fast to make a deal with the U.S., or there will not be anything left of them. Republican Senator Lindsey Graham says negotiations with Tehran have hit a brick wall.
2: President Trump's very frustrated. So what to do next? I think it's going to be very difficult to get a deal with the current regime.
1: He tells NBC's Meet the Press, you're not going to get a deal with this crowd until you hurt them more. The Trump administration working to verify voter eligibility nationwide, checking tens of millions of registrations against federal databases.
3: At least 67 million voter registrations have already been processed under the program.

0: The initiative is designed to identify individuals who may be ineligible to vote, including non-citizens or people who have died but remain on voter rolls. Officials say the early stages of the program have flagged tens of thousands of registrations for further review, prompting supporters to say that running voter rolls through federal databases is a necessary step to protect the integrity of elections. Ken Lorman reporting.
1: On the National Mall yesterday, Rededicate 250, a national jubilee of prayer, praise, and thanksgiving.
2: Our great president, President Donald Trump, has planned a year of celebration as we have a time of sports and shows and pomp and parade.
1: The Reverend Robert Jeffers, a pastor at First Baptist Church of Dallas. On Wall Street this morning, stock futures suggest a lower open later on. The Dow futures are down 345 points. NASDAQ futures off 109. S&P futures down 32 points. This is SRN News. Most churchgoers are reaching out.
3: A new survey released by Lifeway Research reveals that 77% of Protestants who attend services regularly say they have developed lasting relationships with people in their church. 66% tell Lifeway that they intentionally try and get to know people in their congregation. The study authors add that, quote, building relationships is one of eight signposts that measure characteristics evident in believers who are progressing in spiritual maturity. Michael Harrington reporting.
1: Australia says a neo-Nazi network is the second organization being banned under a new law criminalizing hate groups and support for them. The legislation was passed in response to the anti-Semitic attack on a Hanukkah celebration at Sydney's Bondi Beach in December, in which 15 people were killed. A statement by the government says a National Socialist Network changed their name but did not change the fact that they were still an organization and were still engaging in anti-Semitism. SRN News. Young lady from Michigan is a standout in her chosen career field.
4: Michaela Spicito is a student at Washtenaw Community College in Ann Arbor, Michigan, and she's really good at welding. So good, she'll be the first female welder to represent the United States at a worldwide competition in China in September called the World Skills Competition. Spicito said when she was a kid, she had a dream of being the first female to accomplish something.
5: I just figured everything was already taken. So when I got to this position, I figured out that this is kind of my shot to be make history in a way.
4: She says she's getting a lot of practice.
5: I'm currently welding 80 hours a week, and in between now and September, I'll be doing a series of practice competitions.
4: I'm Donna Water.
1: All four crew members ejected safely after two Navy jets collided midair during an air show yesterday in western Idaho. More details at srnnews.com.
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7: And I'm Bob Pollan.
8: And I'm David Sawyer.
9: And I'm Dave Strickland.
6: Morning, David. How are you, sir?
9: Good. I'm doing good. Y'all sound like y'all doing good.
6: Yeah, we're having a great morning. The sun's coming through to Windy City, old Landmark Tower. It's a beautiful day. Praise the Lord. What's that weather forecast there, Bob? It's just going to stay sunny and nice, isn't it? I know it.
7: It should for the rest of the summer anyway. All right, today we're looking at partly cloudy skies with a high of 91 degrees. Overnight weather forecast, we're looking at partly cloudy skies with a low of 73. Current temperature is 74 degrees.
6: Not bad at all. Not bad at all.
7: Yep. Would you like some of this day in history?
6: Hey!
7: There you go. A little stammer there. All right, these are some interesting ones here. In 1896, on this day in 1896, the U.S. Supreme Court, in a 7-1 decision with one abstention, decreed in Blessee versus Ferguson that racial segregation was not unconstitutional so long as states provided equal facilities. In practice, it gave legal cover to the perpetration of deeply unequal public systems, including schools. All the way back in 1896.
6: Yeah, whatever.
7: It's going crazy on today.
6: Yeah.
7: Yep.
6: Yeah, of course.
7: All right, 2012, Facebook, an American company offering online social networking services, held its initial public offering, which raised $16
6: billion. $16 billion.
7: Not M, billion. Let's see, 2004, American baseball player Randy Johnson became the oldest pitcher to throw a perfect game for the

0: for the Arizona Diamondbacks against the Atlanta Braves. Okay. And let's see, 2001. What's that?
1: Sorry, nothing. It's just you're go ahead. You're good. What do you got?
0: I'm sorry. 2001, the comedy Shrek, with voices provided by Mike Myers, Eddie Murphy, had its nationwide release in the United States. It went on to become the first movie to win the Academy Award for Best Animated Feature.
1: Okay.
0: That's a cute movie. Did you ever see it?
1: Not really. Yeah, I think I watched it one time or something.
0: Okay.
1: Where's the crickets? Where's the crickets when I need them? There you go. I should have done it for that picture. Anyhow, what else you got?
0: All right, 1940. Brussels fell to the invading German army in World War II.
1: You know, I like Brussels sprouts.
0: And was subjected to heart. That's where I was going with all that.
1: Oh, I really like Brussels sprouts. Do you guys like them? Do you like Brussels sprouts?
2: No, I haven't had
1: Dave
2: them in
1: That wasn't even going to ask Dave Strickland if you like Brussels sprouts.
0: Little cabbages. Put them in a little olive oil and garlic.
1: Just put them in butter.
0: Fry them up.
2: I can't remember the last time I had them. When I did have them, I don't think I liked them. Okay. So, but maybe as an adult now, I would like them.
0: As an adult.
2: Yeah, because I like broccoli. When and I didn't like broccoli.
1: When you and David grow up, you'll like Brussels sprouts. You'll be like big boys.
0: They're
1: someday.
0: Good for you.
1: Yes. Anyhow, so what else?
0: Got another one here. 1933, the U.S. government established the Tennessee Valley Authority to control floods and produce electrical power along the Tennessee River and its tributaries.
1: Okay.
0: And I thought I had
1: I just saw Abe Lincoln go by.
0: You want to talk about Abe?
1: Yeah, what do you got with Abe?
0: 1860, Abraham Lincoln became the Republican candidate for the U.S. presidency on the third ballot at the Republican National Convention in Chicago.
1: Oh, okay.
0: Yes, sir. Right. Great president.
1: That's about it. What do you got, David? Anything for us, buddy, right here?
2: Well, I do, but hopefully Brother Bob didn't say it. Because it was like one of the main ones.
1: And of course, David doesn't pay attention to anything you say, Bob.
2: I pay attention, but I'm reading, you know, to make sure I have all my facts right. Because I don't want somebody calling
0: Do your homework ahead
2: fact,
0: of time.
2: Yeah, fact checking me.
1: Yeah, because that's what they do here on Gospel 90.3, yes.
2: No, it's mostly you on live radio.
1: I'll throw you under the bus in a second. Yep, I don't care.
2: Well, in 1980, Mount St. Helens erupts.
1: Mm-hmm.
2: You already said that one?
0: I didn't say that one.
1: Go ahead with it.
2: Mount St. Helens erupts.
0: Yep.
1: I got a story about that. Mount St. Helens. When I was in Washington State stationed at Fort Lewis, mm-hmm. of course I was infantry, and I remember the dust. It was like there was like 6 inches of dust in the desert in Yakima ash, in the Yakima desert, and it's pretty much not there anymore. But back then in '84 when I was there, it was just all over the place, and mm-hmm. I mean anything you did was that, you know, just that ash was everywhere. Sure. It was probably like 6 inches deep. It was crazy.
0: Wow.
2: Yeah. I remember. I think it was either first or second grade. I had a teacher. She had a jar full of ash from Mount St. Helens when it erupted, and she was telling us the story about it. Yep. Yeah. It looks like it killed 57 people. So. I did not know that.
3: Including Harry Truman, right? Didn't it kill Harry Truman?
2: That I don't know. It doesn't say on
3: here. There was a famous guy that refused to evacuate. His name was Harry Truman.
1: I think I remember that. Yeah.
3: Not the Harry Truman.
1: That's right, right. Yeah, I remember now.
3: Stubborn guy.
1: All right, David, what do you got for us, buddy? Anything humorous or funny? Or I know Iran. The Iran just doesn't want to cooperate, and I've got an antidote that we could fix with that really quick. But anyhow, what do you got for us?
3: I really don't have a whole lot. Not much happened over the weekend. Of course, Iran rejected President Trump's newest proposal. But outside of that, that's about it. I really don't have much.
1: Yeah, and, you know,
3: it was quiet.
1: You know, they're saying, well, they're going to start, you know, bombing things over there again if this doesn't get straightened out and stuff. But, you know, they shouldn't be messing with the infrastructure, and they shouldn't be messing with the citizens. They just need to find out whoever's in charge. Just go, poof, Johnny Smith, you're in charge? Okay. Ahmed, you're in charge? Okay, now who wants to now who wants to negotiate with us? Oh, you want you don't want to negotiate? Yeah, that's it.
0: Yep, exactly.
1: Keep on,

0: Oh my goodness.
1: All right.
0: That's life. That's how it goes. So praise the Lord. Yeah. Well, we do have a day sponsor, you guys. We have Lee and Julie Hostler. And they're our day sponsors today. Mm-hmm. Real nice one. And we got Love Was in the Room. That's the song they picked. They picked two different songs. They picked I'll Fly Away and Love Was in the Room. So we got Love Was in the Room playing a couple times during the day. We got I'll Fly Away playing a couple times during the day. So mm-hmm. praise the Lord. That's Amen. Good stuff. So we want to thank Lee and Julie Hostler for being our day sponsors for Amen. Today. So we're going to get that going right here, right now on Gospel 90.3 FM's.
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3: The Hostlers are sponsoring this day in loving memory of their dear friends and family members who have already gone home to be with the Lord.
0: As they look forward to that heavenly reunion, Lee and Julie also want to take this moment to publicly thank God for His incredible faithfulness and the many ways He has worked in their lives.
3: To celebrate that goodness, they've requested two special songs, the Booth Brothers with Love Was in the Room and that old classic, I'll Fly Away.
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Hi, I'm attorney Dean Brunetti. In Matthew 16, 16, Simon Peter answered Jesus, "Thou art the Christ, the Son of the living God." During our lifetime, we answer many questions, but very few are critical to our future. The world's population knows who Jesus was in history. But the critical question is, who do you say Jesus is? Today, can you say he is the Son of the living God who you have surrendered your heart and life to? This answer makes all the difference to the rest of life's questions.

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2: My name's Doug Otchus. 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

starts to running when the light comes pouring in. 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

0: That was He Lives in Me by Doyle Lawson and Quicksilver.
1: Amen. They're in their spot. We're in our spot. It must be our patriotic time, the time of day when we want to salute all those who have served.
0: We want to salute those all who are currently serving.
1: And those future servicemen and women who've signed that dotted line. You know who you are. We want to thank you for your service.
0: We want to thank you for your commitment to our country.
1: That's right, my patriotic friend. We want to salute you.
0: Salute!
1: We're going to get this started with America the Beautiful. 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
2: American Family News, I'm Musty Pugh. President Trump issuing another warning to Iran about a potential peace deal. Lucas Tomlinson reporting from Dubai.
3: This appears to be the final warning from President Trump, warning Iran that if it doesn't make a deal, he's going to end the ceasefire and resume bombing and full-scale combat operations, perhaps with Israel as well, posting on Truth Social, quote, "For Iran, the clock is ticking and they better get moving fast or there won't be anything left of them. Time is of the essence," signed President DJT. And Axios reporting, Trump warns Iran the clock is ticking until U.S. launches harder strikes. U.S. officials say Trump wants a deal to end the war, but Iran's rejection of his many demands and refusal to make meaningful concessions on its nuclear program has put the military option back on the table.
2: Former CIA station chief Dan Hoffman on what needs to happen with Iran.
4: What we haven't done so far is change the regime's behavior. We have not induced them to begin negotiating in good faith over a long-term solution to what concerned us about the JCPOA, and that is their nuclear program, the stored highly enriched uranium that we need to gain access to and remove from Iran, their ballistic missile program, and their support to proxy terrorists.
2: Federal authorities arresting an Iraqi national and charging him with planning terrorist attacks against Jewish institutions. Doug Luzader has more.
5: A man who the Justice Department says was involved in nearly 20 attacks and attempted attacks in Europe and the United States is now in U.S. custody. 30-

0: 22-year-old Mohammed Al-Saadi is facing six counts of terrorism-related charges, and prosecutors say he was plotting attacks on Jewish targets in Arizona, Los Angeles, and New York, and that he worked with groups that were affiliated with Iran's Islamic Revolutionary Guard Corps. New York Mayor Zohran Mamdani posted this on X last week. I'm grateful to our NYPD and federal law enforcement partners for disrupting an alleged plot involving a senior member of Kataib Hezbollah.
1: A girls' track and field meet in California became the subject of a national controversy for the second week in a row when a male athlete swept three jumping events. Male athlete A.B. Hernandez won three medals at the California Interscholastic Federation Southern Section Finals on Saturday. So too did the girl, who would have finished first, based on a rule enacted last year that awarded any female athlete that finished behind a male a higher placement. Sophia Lori is a former NCAA soccer player.
2: When we see CIF having to create a shared podium and shared medals, they are absolutely admitting that this is a male athlete. Because if he was a girl, like they like to claim he is, then they wouldn't have to do this. They wouldn't have to add this in. This is an admittance to it, yet they're still doing nothing to follow Title IX and actually protect the girls.
1: Homeschool Legal Defense Association has concerns about a bill in Connecticut. Chris Woodward spoke with the organization to find out what's at stake.
3: The measure is known as House Bill 5468. HSLDA attorney Ralph Rodriguez described it as a bill to regulate homeschoolers. This in a state that for the last 40 years has had virtually no regulation for homeschooling.
4: Unfortunately, there have been some high-profile instances of child abuse and a couple of instances, tragic deaths of children that certain actors in the state and nationally are trying to pin as homeschool cases. The stated intention of the policy is to try to differentiate between folks who are lawfully homeschooling and wanting to do so in the right way from folks who are trying to use the lax laws in the state of Connecticut as a means to cover for their criminal intentions towards their children.
3: It's been approved in both chambers of the legislature and now awaits the governor's signature.
4: The two most controversial parts of the bill are annual notice to the school district of residence when you intend to homeschool for that school year, and the most egregious being upon withdrawing one's child from a public school setting, that triggers a mandatory review by the Department of Children and Families. Parents everywhere should be absolutely concerned. Homeschooling is on the rise and public school participation is dropping. There's been a trend to try to regulate homeschoolers for various reasons.
3: I'm Chris Woodward.
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6: And I'm Bob Pollen.
5: Amen. Bobby, why don't you give us that weather forecast, pal of mine?
6: Yes, sir. Today we're looking at sun and clouds mixed with a high of 92 degrees. Overnight weather forecast, looking at partly cloudy skies with a low of 73 degrees. Well, let's get right to the sheriff.
5: Okay.
7: All right. Here's the deal.
5: Hopefully this is a clean one.
7: This guy parks his vehicle and attends a party and goes home, and the next day he goes shopping. Well, he discovers that his gun's missing, and then he looks and he's got 15 credit cards missing as well. So he goes home and starts searching for everything, and our victim can't find his credit cards. He can't find his gun. He goes, somebody obviously entered my car when I was at this party.
5: Wow.
7: Then we found out Benua Hernandez, 36, was our culprit. That's right. He started using the credit cards. Okay, how do you spell stupid? S-T-U-P-I-D. Are there cameras everywhere? Yes. Do they track all the transactions on credit cards? Yes. Are there videos where you cash or use credit cards? Yes. Are the photographs of Benua Hernandez using the credit cards? Yes. Charged with burglary, armed burglary. He's a felon in possession of ammunition and a firearm.
5: What a guy.
7: Theft of credit cards, all kinds of stuff. S-T-U-P-I.

0: D, stupid conduct that's recorded, complete with credit card records, will get you arrested every time. Have a good day.
1: Mama always said, stupid is as stupid does.
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1: Amen. Well, Bob, it's time to get back to the music here. But you know what? We got a day sponsor, buddy.
2: Yes, we do.
1: Yeah, Lee and Julie Hostler. So let's get that going. What do you say? Right here, right now on Gospel 90.3 FM's
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0: That was Pass the Torch by the Kingdom Ears.
1: Amen. Good stuff right there. But we're just going to roll with it here. Will the Lord be with me here on Gospel 90.3 FM's
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1: and the Blue Ridge Quartet.

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1: Amen to close out the Good yes, Morning sir. Show. Good stuff right there, Bob. Praise the Lord. Well, let's give him a little bit of the program and lineup for today on this marvelous Meatloaf Monday.
0: Yes, sir. Immediately following our program is the Christian Womanhood program with Miss Loretta Walker.
1: Amen.
0: And then 11 o'clock, we got the Daily Manna Show with Brother Dave Strickland.
1: Okay.
0: And sir, at 1:25, we have Unshackled from the Pacific Garden Missions.
1: Good stuff. And at 9 o'clock tonight, we got the Landmark Hour. Yes, Pastor sir. Mickey Carter, the best preach in north, south, east, and west of the Pecos. We're going to leave you with this. This is the day the Lord hath made. Go out and do something wonderful and tell somebody about Jesus, won't you?
0: Amen.
1: Have a great day, folks. This is the McCameys, and we hope you are having a

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1: 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Today's good news verse of the day is found in the book of Zephaniah, chapter 3, verse 17. The Lord thy God in the midst of thee is mighty. He will save. He will rejoice over thee with joy. He will rest in his love. He will joy over thee with singing. Again, it's found in the book of Zephaniah, chapter 3, verse 17, your good news verse of the day.
2: In your weather forecast for today, we have a mix of clouds and sun with a high of 91 degrees. And then tonight, some clouds with a low of 73 degrees. With our eyes on the skies, you're listening to Gospel 90.3 FM.

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0: Womanhood Magazine, Mrs. Loretta Walker. The closer a woman's heart is to the heart of God, the better able she is to thrive in her relationships with others. In that spirit, here's the host of CW Today, Mrs. Loretta Walker.
1: Are you worn down today? You know, do you just get tired of the fight? Do you have people in your life that are very disagreeable and hard to get along with? I'm reminded of a lady I talked to years ago who's adult. She was an adult lady, of course, with adult children. But she had her mother live next door to her. And she just wore out. You know, she could never please her mother, couldn't do anything right. I talked to another lady who had a mother that she'd go over to try to help her in her house, and the mother was never pleasable. It was very hard on her. She got worn down. I don't know if you have someone in your life that you're worn down by, but I want you to know there's somebody in the Bible that relates to you. In Psalm 22, 6 through 8, David said, "But I am a worm and no man, a reproach of men and despised of the people." He just felt like nobody likes me. You know, everybody thinks bad of me. Verse 7 says, "And all they that see me laugh me to scorn. They shoot out the lip. They shake the head, saying," do you have people in your life that maybe you know to your face they say one thing, but behind your back they say negative things? I've got some people like that in my life. It hurts. It's hard. And you just have to just accept that that's what they think when they're not around you. And let the hurt hurt, and then you go on. But anyway, verse 8 says, "He trusted on the Lord that he would deliver him. Let him deliver him, seeing he delighted in him." So see, David figured out how to not be worn down is by trusting in the Lord. You know, God loves you, and he adores you. And sometimes when I'm feeling worn down by people's opinions and the things that they do against me, I just have to think, you know what? I'm glad God loves me, and I'm glad he accepts me and cares about me. Even in the New Testament, the Bible says in Hebrews 10:33, "Partly whilst you were made a gazing stock." Now, the purpose of this radio program, I looked up the word gazing stock, and that means a person or thing gazed at, you looked at, by many, especially with curiosity or contempt. So the Bible says, "Partly while you were made a gazing stock, both by reproaches and afflictions, and partly while you became companions of them that were so used." So he said, you're somebody that people looked at you curiously or with contempt because you had reproaches or afflictions. You know, they didn't understand you. You have people that criticize you because of some difficulties you're having, like poor Job did in his life. Then Hebrews 11:36 says, "And others had trial of cruel mockings and scourgings, yea, moreover of bonds and imprisonments." So he says there's other people that have had mockings and scourgings. They've had people that give them a hard time. Ladies, can I tell you, if you feel worn down today, it's okay. Just take a seat, think for a minute. You know, I can be worn down by all these people in my life. But you know whose opinion really matters to you? That opinion should be the opinion that should matter the most is that of God. And that's what I think the conclusion is from Hebrews 12:3. "For consider him that endured such contradiction of sinners against himself, lest ye be wearied and faint in your minds." Isn't that neat? The Bible says that. Consider him. Consider Jesus, who was contradicted and sinners were against him. And the Bible even says, "Lest ye be wearied and faint in your minds." Don't be worn down today. Rejoice because you have God, and you have someone you can count on who loves and adores you. And don't magnify the people that are putting you down and wearing you down. Magnify the one whom you know cares about you, who loves your soul. Isn't that refreshing? I just love the fact that I don't have to worry about these people that don't like me. I just have to worry about pleasing God and my relationship with him. Oh, so exciting. Rejoice in the Lord always. And again, I say rejoice.
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1: I'm here from Family News. I'm Musty P. Right now, the clock is ticking for Iran as President Trump warns the regime to come to the table to make a deal. There were reports over the weekend of a drone attack on a nuclear plant in the UAE, and President Trump spoke to Israeli Prime Minister Benjamin Netanyahu. And patience may be running out on Capitol Hill. Here's South Carolina Senator Lindsey Graham and Pennsylvania Senator John Fetterman.
2: I think you can't get a coherent answer from Iran because they can't be coherent. I think they're so disheveled now. They're so weakened. So weaken them further and you may get a deal later. But you're not going to get a deal with this crowd until you hurt them more.
3: I fundamentally believe that Iran should never acquire a nuclear bomb. And that used to be.

0: all of every single Democrats had held that view as well, too. This isn't a crazy idea.
1: Severe weather packing powerful thunderstorms and tornadoes tearing across the Midwest. Britta Merwin tells us about today's threat.
2: So we're waking up to the leftovers of all of that action yesterday. The hard thing is that the threat zone today, very similar to the threat zones that we dealt with on Saturday and Sunday. Multiple tornado reports from Nebraska into Iowa, even southern portions of Minnesota, but they have to brace for yet another round of severe weather.
1: House Speaker Mike Johnson pushing back against criticism of GOP redistricting.
3: The Supreme Court issued a long-awaited opinion, and I think it was long overdue, and they stated the obvious that drawing congressional lines must be fair. You cannot draw lines on the basis of race, and that's what was done in Louisiana. So they declared it to be an unconstitutional gerrymander, and it was.
1: Top Trump administration officials and prominent Christian leaders gathered in Washington yesterday for the Rededicate 250 event, delivering powerful messages of faith and patriotism.
4: If my people, which are called by my name, shall humble themselves and pray and seek my face and turn from their wicked ways, then will I hear from heaven and will forgive their sin.
5: We have always been and still are a nation of prayer. In times of suffering and in times of triumph, millions of Americans continue to turn to prayer and their faith in God.
6: America is still a young nation, but the soul of our nation has always been rooted in an ancient faith.
1: Pastor Robert Jeffress of First Baptist Dallas was a speaker at yesterday's event.
7: May 17th, 1776, when the Continental Congress declared that we would have a day of prayer as we prepared to do war against the most powerful influence in the world, the British Empire. The founders wanted to say, we need God at this moment in our history. And today, we say the same thing. We need God. You know, it was Benjamin Franklin who said, he asked the question, can a sparrow fall to the ground without God noticing? And if a sparrow can't fall to the ground without God's notice, how can an empire rise without his aid? We need God.
1: A Virginia-based conservative columnist is pleased that the Department of Justice is investigating the alleged violation of the civil rights of regular Americans by the favoring of illegal aliens. More from Chad Groening.
8: The Justice Department has notified Fairfax County, Virginia Commonwealth Attorney Steve Descano of the initiation of a federal investigation into the Commonwealth's attorney plea bargaining, charging decisions, and sentencing policy. The Justice Department's Civil Rights Division is investigating whether the Office of the Fairfax Commonwealth's Attorney has discriminated against United States citizens by offering preferential treatment only to illegal alien criminal defendants. Robert Nye is a columnist for The Washington Times.
9: District Attorney Steve Descano, who was put into office with a lot of help from George Soros and other left-wing funders, has been openly discriminating against U.S. citizens by favoring illegal aliens, letting them off the hook for very serious crimes. And this has now engendered an investigation by the Justice Department as to whether he's violating the civil rights of regular Americans by favoring illegal immigrants over them. This would be clearly unconstitutional.
8: Knight says his action is long overdue.
9: This is so clearly wrong that at last the Justice Department has stepped in and said, we're investigating them for violating civil rights.
8: I'm Chad Groening.
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11: One shadow alone.

Our Father, we pray that heaven may fall on us tonight with all of its riches of God's grace and glory. We pray that the Holy Spirit may put the holy hush upon us tonight and somehow stop up our ears to the things of the world, open our hearts to the things of God. We pray that we'll have good attention tonight. Grant that nobody will disturb, that the devil will be stopped dead in his tracks. Jesus will be honored and glorified. We pray to bless the message as it goes out over the air. May we do our dead level best to let the Holy Spirit use these lips of clay. Oh God, thou who hast used imperfect men in the past, use one again tonight. Pray that tonight we'll just have liberty and freedom, and the word of God shall run and have free course and be glorified. Sharper than a two-edged sword, piercing to the dividing asunder of soul and spirit, the joints and marrow, and be the discerner of the hearts, the thoughts and the intents and the heart of the heart of man. So, Lord, bless us as we wait upon thee. Father, we're not praying because we're supposed to have another prayer, but because after all these years, we still feel our insufficiency, and we know that we're not sufficient of ourselves, and that the weapons of our warfare, though, are not carnal, but mighty through God. To the pulling down of strongholds, jerk down the strongholds tonight. Jar us to our spiritual senses. Help us to wake up and to see, Lord, the urgency of the time that's upon us. Bless us now with thy message. In Jesus' name, amen. And I have 60 golden minutes in which to deliver the message from heaven. And we must have an operation performed tonight. And if you'd let me be the surgeon, at least on the human side, and you'd not disturb in any way. And so, mothers and daddies and boys and girls, you fasten and fix your attention upon the Word of God tonight and look at me and listen to what I have to say. But I want you to help me every night that we're in this meeting to see to it that some poor old sinner may hear us for eternity and get saved by the grace of God. I bring to you a very serious message tonight, and I hope you'll pray with me. Turn, please, in your Bible to the book of Nehemiah. For our first passage of Scripture, this will introduce at least a portion of the truth. Nehemiah, as you know, was the king's cupbearer, had a tremendous position of honor and dignity, and had left his hometown of Jerusalem, and yet his hometown had never left him. He loved his hometown. He loved the people back in his home, as any Jew does, and looks forward somehow to getting back to seeing his people or getting back to the heritage that he feels it belongs to him. One day, Hananiah came by, and this man who was the king's cupbearer, Nehemiah, said, give me a report, please, from home. And so he said, it's a bad one. The walls are down. The walls are down. City's been burned. The people are suffering starvation. And the enemy overruns and overrules and overtakes and said, it's a sad and pathetic and tragic case. And Nehemiah went to his room. Tears began to roll down his face, and he told him he didn't want anything else to eat. His burden was so heavy until finally he went before the king. The king looked at him and said, Nehemiah, sorrow in your heart. Come on, tell me about it. You're not sick, that's sorrow. You have a burden, don't you? And he said, indeed I do. He said, it's from my hometown. Oh, my people suffer. Well, he could have said, you know, you have a good job. Why worry? He said, those are my people. Dear friends, nobody ever lives till he lives for others. You remember that? Old General Booth, that old Salvation Army founder, great old soul he was. Back on him many years ago, he on his deathbed. And when they came during the great conclave, the last one he ever witnessed, though he didn't get to go, he was laying on his deathbed, and they said to the general, do you have any message at all for the people? And he said, yes. He gave them a long message of one word, O-T-H-E-R-S, others said, go tell them others. Tell them others, said, that's all that's worth living.

And as far as others, dear friends, Nehemiah said it's others. The king gave him a leave of absence, you remember, and gave him permission to go get some lumber and some timber and some equipment and to rebuild the walls. And so sure enough, Nehemiah's back, went out at night, walked through the city. Didn't look like the old city used to, about like the way a lot of our churches look today and denominations look today and religion looks today. Walls are down. Walls of conviction have fallen. Homes are not what they used to be. Old-fashioned family altar and family worship is no longer. Television's come to take the place. Newspapers and magazines. All of that I'll get after tonight if we have time in this message. Oh, it's a sight, isn't it? Isn't it a pathetic sight, the condition our people are in today? And the homes that Daddy called me a while ago, not too long, too far from here, and said, it's my son, Brother Olaf. Homosexuality's got him. His mind is disturbed. He's confused. I put him in an institution. They said that's not his trouble. What they said was he needs deliverance from sin. And we know that's what people need. Another call came and they said, Brother Olaf, it's an emergency. It's our little girl. It's in serious trouble and we can no longer let her stay in our home. Think about it. Think about it. Oh, can you imagine what's taking place in the world with all of our education, with all of our legislation, with all of our recreation, with all of our reformation, and yet look like we're running short on regeneration and sanctification. Those two great truths will solve every problem we face. The right kind of regeneration and the right kind of sanctification will solve every problem we got in America tonight. And we'll never take any shortcuts, and the psychiatrist will never get us straight, and the doctor will never get us straight, and the hospital and the penal institution, no matter the half full, and all the mental institutions put together, and the juvenile shelters. What we need is a shelter in the home in the presence of godly mothers and daddies. That's the juvenile shelter our kids need today. And Nehemiah is back at the job now. God's going to bless him. And so he started out. But this is what he found out in the fourth chapter, verse 10. Nehemiah 4 and verse 10. And Judah said, the strength of the bearers of burdens is decayed, and there's much rubbish, so that we're not able to build a wall. Now, did you know that's in the Bible? Some of you never had that to get a hold of your heart. You know what he said? He said, the strength of the bearers of burdens is decayed, and there is much rubbish, so that we are not able to build the wall. We'll never rebuild the wall until we get the rubbish out. Amen. There's a lot of garbage that's got to be hauled out, or we'll never rebuild the walls. Might as well face it. That's the reason people don't want revival, because the rubbish has got to go. I mean, the garbage has got to be carried out, and the things that's hindered, and we'll never, he said, there's so much rubbish, we'll never build the walls. Now then, I want you to turn with me, please, to the book of Luke, chapter 15. And they said, leave the 99 and go after the one. And they found him, and the Bible said, until he find it. That's how long you're supposed to look for him, until you find it. So he found the sheep, brought him back, and he came home, called his friends and neighbors, saying unto them, rejoice with me, for I found my sheep which was lost. And now I remind you, there's no time in the history of a church that's as happy as revival time. There's no singing like revival singing. I've never gone into a revival that the singing at the beginning was as good as the singing at the close if you had revival. Because revival singing is spiritual singing. It's gratitude singing. It comes from the heart. Now notice, he said, I say unto you that likewise joy shall be in heaven over one sinner that repenteth, more than over 99 just persons which need no repentance. Now then, you and I could certainly agree that we could make heaven mighty happy during this meeting by just getting one sinner to repent. Now you know why it makes heaven glad when they see a sinner that repents? They know there's another that's coming home. Because you've got to repent before you can be saved. Except you repent, you'll all likewise perish. There's no way to be saved apart from repentance and faith, or faith and repentance, either way you want to put it. But he said, over one sinner that repenteth. Now, I may preach on repentance one night before the service is over, preach on every night as far as that goes, but I mean one entire message. Repentance is not just a change of mind, it's a change of heart. Repentance is a permanent attitude of hatred toward sin. You'll never live in sin as the habit of your life after you've repented. If you've really repented,
to the extent of being saved.

Now then, verse 8, we introduce the second message in the series of messages in this revival. Either, what woman having 10 pieces of silver, if she lose one piece, doth not light a candle and sweep the house and seek diligently till she find it? And when she hath found it, she calleth her friends and her neighbors together, saying, rejoice with me, for I have found the piece which I had lost. Likewise, I say unto you, there's joy in the presence of the angels of God over one sinner that repenteth. Now let's compare. He said that likewise joy shall be in heaven. Now then he's saying, joy in the presence of the angels. Now somebody gets awful happy in heaven every time somebody repents down here. Now here's a woman that's lost out in her home. I want you to follow me closely, because I think we're going to get the heart of the trouble in our country tonight. Here's a woman that has lost something in her home. She lost it in her home. Now, didn't lose it down the place of business where she's working. She lost it in her home. Women, mothers, wives, have you lost out in your home? Is your home sweet like it used to be? Do you love your house? I mean, the things, and I'm not talking about to the extent that you'd worship it or be, let it become idle, but do you just love the presence of your house? I mean, do you just like to go through the rooms and say, well, everything's fixed, it's just right. I mean, the beds are made and the flowers are here and the curtains are prepared and everything is just fine. I mean, have you lost out in your home? Women, have you got sluggish and slack about housekeeping? Have you? Do we have a generation of women that have lost out in the home, that no longer enjoy preparing delicious meals, wonderful things for the family, having surprises for them when they come in? Or have you relegated your cooking to a television sort of a deal, a TV deal, or a little frozen something you kind of sail at the stove as you go by? Do you wind up with potato chips or French fries and a pack of grease? I mean, do you operate your kitchen with a can opener? I mean, what kind? Have you lost out in your home tonight? I wonder if maybe the women's carelessness in the matter of preparing not just delicious meals, but healthful meals. You're the custodian of the health of your husband. I read an article the other day, and I believe it's true, that men are being killed by their best friend. That's the wife. No doubt about it. What she cooks brings her husband to an early heart attack. I'm going to say some things next that I believe I've learned. I believe there are two foods, and I've never said this before, there are two foods that everybody needs to eat. And if you'll stay with these two, plus one other thing that I'll share with you, you'll find your health improving overnight. Number one, eat uncooked foods. Eat them like God gives them, without all the high-powered seasoning and sauces and all the cooking and frying and slashing and baking and all the rest of it. And it kills it before you ever get to it. Uncooked. Now then, I'm going to give you just a little relief for a moment. Eat cooked food, but let it be sun-cooked or solar-cooked. Now, somebody said, I understand Brother Olof doesn't eat cooked food. Oh, yes. All of my food's been cooked. God cooked it for 90 days with the sunshine. And he knows just exactly when it gets done. And when he gets it to turn just right, I mean, why cook an apple when you eat it raw? Anybody ought to know better than that. And then you stick a bunch of sugar in. God put enough sugar in an apple. He knew how to make an apple. He'd been making apples since before you was born. I'm talking sense to you tonight. Women, you've lost out in your home. You spend most of your husband's money on drug stores and doctors and hospitals. Hard as he works, I know what I'm talking about. You've lost out in your home. She lost something in her home. Why cook a carrot when you could run it through a juicer and drink the juice? Why cook it? You could get it in your

0: bloodstream within 15 minutes. And there'd be no burden on the heart. The heart wouldn't have to pump and work overtime to digest it. Listen, why cook cabbage when you can chop it up and put some raisins and apples and a little honey over it or something, and you'd have a cabbage slaw, but you'd get it like God gave it? Why boil it a half a day and then burp all afternoon? You know what that is? That's food poisoning. I'm asking the ladies, have you lost out in your home? Some of you frowning at me. You might as well like it, because it's the truth. Women are to be very wise in the kitchen. You don't need the cook stove half as much as you think you need it. It's the murderer in the house. And I'd say this, in our pulpits, we've got the same problem. Preachers feel like they've got to cook everything instead of just giving it like God gives it. They think they got to rearrange it, add to it, and take from it. And they got to slice away and cut away and boil it and fry it and tell them what they think. And they've got to go to the commentaries and say, well, it's pretty well understood that certain commentaries and this tremendous theologian, brother, tell them what God said.
1: Amen.
0: You don't have to run all of heaven's food through every theologian in the country. Go ahead and give it to them right out of the garden.
1: Amen.
0: People are starving to death just for plain Bible food today.
1: Yeah.
0: If you can read English, you can know what the Bible said. If you don't, ask the Holy Spirit and he'll tell you.
1: Amen.
0: This woman lost out in her home. Oh, listen. She lost out in her home. What did she lose? Well, the Bible said she had 10 pieces of silver. If she loses one piece, now then what does she do? What does she do? Dear friend, she did what any sensible person ought to do. She wanted to get it back. She could have said, well, I still batting 9 out of 10. That's pretty good. I only lost one, but she wanted that other piece. She recognized that what she lost was valuable. It wasn't just a piece of garbage or rubbish. It was something valuable. And so she said, I want it back. Women, I'm here to tell you, as your preacher for this revival, you can have back what you've lost if you want it back bad enough. Just like the man who lost his axe head. It fell in the water while he's chopping wood to build a house for God. And he said, the last master, it was borrowed, and I want it back. And the man of God came, and listen, this is the secret of getting back what you've lost. He said, where did it fall? Where fell it? Where fell it? Oh, I know, it's easy for us to stick our tongue in the cheek and say, I just don't know. Oh, yes, you do.
1: Yeah.
0: God will tell you if you don't know, if you'll be honest with him. You boys and girls, you wonder why you're not the Christians you used to be. You wonder why you just have to be forced to go to church and why you just don't like to be around the church. I tell you, something happened. You lost out with God somewhere along the way. Your appetite's gone bad on you. And you've gotten to where you've been feeding on the husks of the world and the filth of the world and the garbage of the world. And you got much rubbish and you can't build a wall. But I tell you, if you'll come before God tonight honest and say, Lord, I want to know where I lost it. He'll tell you where you lost it. He'll tell you exactly. So this woman did the next thing. She not only wanted to get it back, the second thing, she got her a light. Now that explains something to me, Brother Pastor. I think the reason she lost it is her light went out. Her house is getting dark. Amen? Boy, when your house gets dark, the only light you got's television light, it is dark. I've never known as many homes in my life with no light in it except a television light at night. To me, that's the saddest thing I've ever known in my life. There are more television sets right now than there are American homes. Did you know that? There are more television there because many of them have 2 and 3 and 4 sets. That's the only way they can keep a family feud down. That's the only way you can keep civil war from breaking out in a home. In our city the other day, a man and the family was arguing about which channel that they's going to watch, or, you know, and all the channels, as far as I'm concerned, lead to hell. But anyhow, they got to arguing and fussing, and finally he got so disgusted, he just went around behind the television set and jerked out the wires. They ran to the telephone and called the police department. I'm talking about Corpus Christi. Boy, that man, he got so scared. Cops was coming just quick as he could get there. He ran around behind that television set and became an electrician, pieced those things together and got her going. The cops knocked on the door. And the wife went to the door and said, it's all right, he got it fixed back. You don't have to get him. You know who that fella is? His name's Casper Milk Toast.

0: Sorry, rascal. Can you imagine a man not able to handle his own wife and kids? And they're figuring to have him thrown in jail because he jerked out television wires. I know one thing. I've never gotten such a siege of letters in the radio mail as I have when I quoted Dr. Emil Grubb, who died, who was an expert on radiation. He died of his own radiation experiences and experiments. And he said, just before he died, fatal radiation sits in every living room in the form of a television set. And the increase in the big tubes going in the colored TVs, though it costs from $500 to $800 a piece, and the people who own them call them idiot boxes. I didn't. That's what they named the thing. But he said, with the increase in power from 16 to 25, you can put it down. There'll be a many little child die from cancer from sitting in front of the television set. Now, you can laugh at that if you want to, but you're laughing at a man that was an expert on radiation. And America is dying in front of her television set tonight. Little dogs that have been placed in front have given birth to dead puppies and paralyzed and blind puppies in experiments. And yet you think you can let your little child, a Baptist preacher's wife, said the first thing I do in the morning for my little child is to roll her little buggy in front of the television set, and she's entertained all day long by television. Said it's the best babysitter I've ever had, but I remind you, it's hell's babysitter. And you can look at me strange like if you want to, but it won't be long now till I'm going to stand before God to give an account of what I've been preaching for 35 years. And if picture shows were wrong 35 years ago, they're wrong now. I don't care if you operate them in your own home and in your living room. Brother, sin is sin, no matter where you see it or endorse it. You can swell up and get mad, but you haven't got long to pout, sister, before you stand before God. You wait and see. You think Brother Wolf's a little hard. I haven't changed my tune, not at all. I haven't changed the message. I have no right. And sin hadn't changed, and human nature hadn't changed, and God hadn't changed, and the judgment day's rolling around. We've had everything on earth go wrong in our nation since television was invented. Our churches have died. Our homes have been broken apart. Our old-fashioned family offices have been kicked out. Our boys and girls have gone to juvenile shelters. And our crime has increased at least two times as much as it was, or maybe more. And middle institutions are running over. It's got the dirtiest record of any pleasure stick that the devil ever trotted out of a slimy pit called hell. Say what you please. I'm talking with you about getting some things straight. You'd say, well, I don't revival that bad. Well, I didn't think you did. But when you get ready to have revival, you get to sweeping out. Now, let's see what she said. She said, I got to get me a light. So she got her a light. Now, that's number one. That's to get your light burning. You won't see till you get your light burning. No need looking around in the dark, stumbling over chairs and everything else. Get your light on. Get your light on. You'd say, Brother Wolf, what do you mean? I believe that's the word of God. Yeah. I believe that goes back to the Bible. Thy word's a lamp to my feet and a light unto my pathway. You can call me non-progressive, whatever you want to call me. But let me tell you something, brother. When you lose out with God, there's only one place you can really lose out, and that's the word of God. If you'll come back and you'll get that old Bible down and stain it with some tears. I looked in a song book up in the pastor's study a while ago, and that old song said, blessed book, precious book, on thy dear old tear-stained leaves, I just love to look. Thou art sweeter day by day as I walk the narrow way that leads at last to that bright home up above. Blessed book, precious book.
1: That's the strangers to God, His grace and His love were gathered by blue Galilee.
2: Thank you for joining us today for the Family Altar Program with Lester Roloff. Please join us again tomorrow as we continue the next part of this message. In the book, Lester Roloff in Life and in Death, a pastor friend said it best when he commented, quote, some years ago I came face to face with a man I called the most unusual Christian in the world. That man was Lester Roloff. He was stern and uncompromising when dealing with sin, but was loving and compassionate when dealing with the worst of sinners. He was bold as a lion when facing evil, but humble as a child when he came into the presence of the Lord. End quote.

0: This ministry is committed to maintain the heart of the founder by reaching the lost with biblical and uncompromising preaching that has never been more needed than today. On February 16, 1993, the National Religious Broadcasters posthumously inducted Lester Roloff into their Hall of Fame, describing him as a man with a backbone of steel and a heart of gold. This highest honor is reserved for a ministry in which the leader has made an outstanding contribution in the field of Christian broadcasting with the highest of standards and faithfulness to Christ. God continues to use the life example and preaching of a humble man of God named Lester Roloff. We consider it a great privilege to partner with you to see this ministry continue to touch lives for Jesus Christ. 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
1: 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Today's Good News verse of the day is found in the book of Zephaniah, chapter 3, verse 17. The Lord thy God in the midst of thee is mighty. He will save. He will rejoice over thee with joy. He will rest in his love. He will joy over thee with singing. Again, it's found in the book of Zephaniah, chapter 3, verse 17, your Good News verse of the day.
2: In your weather forecast for today, we have a mix of clouds and sun with a high of 91 degrees. And then tonight, some clouds with a low of 73 degrees. With our eyes on the skies, you're listening to Gospel 90.3 FM.

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0: Family News. I'm Rusty Pugh. A gun and notebook that prosecutors say link Luigi Mangione to the killing of UnitedHealthcare CEO Brian Thompson can be used as evidence in his murder trial. The judge's ruling today partially rejects a defense argument that those items were seized illegally before a search warrant was obtained. It's a major win for prosecutors, enabling them to show the jury a possible murder weapon and evidence they say points to motive. Peace talks between Iran and the U.S. have stalled, although Pakistani mediators are attempting to resume the talks. Trey Yingston, Tel Aviv, Israel, with more.
1: Mediators in Islamabad are continuing to push for a diplomatic solution, and President Trump wants a deal with the Iranian regime, but he wants the right deal, and the right deal includes Iran never having a nuclear weapon and exporting that already highly enriched uranium around 60% purity that's currently buried deep underground in the aftermath of Operation Midnight Hammer last summer. The Iranians continue to talk tough publicly, but behind the scenes are trying to get some sort of agreement together. But the president has been very clear. He is either going to get a deal that involves everything he wants, and that includes Iran never having a path to a nuclear weapon, or the bombing campaign against Iran is going to resume.
0: A group of bipartisan lawmakers introduced the Stop the Docs Act, which is a bill that would make it a federal crime to publish the personal information of officials or their families. New York Congresswoman Elise Stefanik says the bill is focused on protecting law enforcement officers.
2: This is particularly important when we've seen an increase of targeting against NYPD officers, and it makes sure that there are criminal penalties for any type of doxing against law enforcement or their families.
0: Faith leaders and lawmakers came together at the National Mall for Rededicate 250, a prayer session hosted by Freedom 250 to honor America's Christian traditions, arguing the nation was founded on faith. Vice President J.D. Vance telling those gathered in a pre-recorded video, the power of prayer was central to the country's history.
3: From William Bradford's own Pilgrim Proclamation in 1623 to the opening prayer of our first Continental Congress, to Lincoln's call for national thanksgiving in the midst of the Civil War, to this very gathering today. We have always been and still are a nation of prayer, and thank God for that.
0: Meanwhile, an evangelical pastor gave a masterclass on national TV defending the proposition that America is a Christian nation. Steve Jordahl reports.
4: Dr. Robert Jeffress was on Fox News responding to a tweet from Democrat Congressman Jared Huffman that said claiming America was, quote, a Christian nation would have our founders rolling in their graves. We are not, close quote.
5: Whenever Christians get historical, the left gets hysterical.
4: He says examples from our founding fathers claiming America is a Christian nation are everywhere.
5: I think of John Jay, the first Chief Justice of the Supreme Court. He said, in this Christian nation, God has given us the privilege of choosing our leaders.
4: The notion has even been tested in our courts.
5: In the 1800s, the Supreme Court over and over again talked about America as a Christian nation.
4: Jeffress says a few years ago, two professors from the University of Houston did a study of 15,000 documents from the Founding Fathers to discover whom they quoted the most.
5: They found overwhelmingly that our founding fathers quoted the Bible more than any other source.
4: He says the author of that study said something that would have liberals like Congressman Huffman looking for the nearest padded cell.
5: Ken Woodward, the author of that article, said historians are coming to realize that the Bible, perhaps even more than the Constitution itself, is our nation's founding document.
4: I'm Steve Jordahl.
0: The Department of Education recently launching a new effort to detect fraud among federal loan applicants. Education Secretary Linda McMahon says they found a lot of fraud, adding that they found applications by bots and ghost students. She also says they made major changes to the process and are already seeing results.
6: It's as simple as showing an ID, you know, online to show who you are when you're applying for these loans. And last year, we kept $1 billion of fraud money from going out. And just in the first, you know, 2 weeks of revamping this program this year, we've saved, about $60 million.
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0: Welcome to the Daily Manna Show here on Gospel 90.3 FM. I'm your host, Dave Strickland. You just heard Coming Dine by to Isaacs, and I hope you're ready to dine because we're going to serve you up some of that gospel manna from heaven. That's right, some of that food for your soul. Gospel music, folks, just let it minister to you. Well, it's already, just starting my show here at 11 a.m., it's already 86 degrees here in Haines City, Florida. Before long, it'll be 90 degrees when I'm starting my show. I'm not looking forward to that, folks. I melt just like Frosty the Snowman. I really do. Well, let's see. A mix of clouds and sun today, high near 90. I think that's an underestimate right there with it already being 86 degrees. There's a breeze out there east at 10 to 20 miles an hour. Tonight, we got partly cloudy skies with a low of 73. And tomorrow, partly cloudy skies, a stray shower thunderstorm is possible, but tomorrow looks like the high again in the low 90s. The breeze still staying east at 10 to 20 miles an hour. 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We'll get your song in there. If it's in our library, we will play it. And we got a pretty big library here, folks. All right, well, we do have a day sponsor today, so let's go on ahead and get that going right now.
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I'm ready to take your request. Well, let's get to the music with LBC Marksman. I Know My God Can Do It.

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was Heartbeat by the Gospel Harmony Boys. You're listening to the Daily Manna Show here on Gospel 90.3 FM. If you have a song or two you'd like to hear, those were the last few were requests. 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
1: With SRN News, I'm Bob Agnew in Washington. A former assistant principal at an elementary school in Virginia is due in court for trial, accused of ignoring warnings that a six-year-old student actually brought a loaded weapon to school and didn't do anything about it as a result. And that meant they ignored the warnings and increased their liability in the process. Ebony Parker's criminal trial set to start this morning in Newport News, Virginia. Russian leader Vladimir Putin will be in Beijing this week, just days after President Trump wrapped up his own diplomatic mission.
2: The Kremlin has said Putin and Xi will discuss global issues, economic ties, and the long-standing partnership between the two countries. China and Russia's ties have deepened in the recent years, especially after Russia's invasion of Ukraine in 2022, as sanctions from Western countries pushed Moscow to lean on China for trade and diplomatic support. This visit is likely to be closely watched in Washington as China is trying to keep a stable relation with the U.S., but at the same time maintaining close ties with Russia.
1: A jet collision in Idaho.
3: An air show organizer says four crew members ejected after the two Navy jets collided Sunday during the Gunfighter Skies air show in Idaho. Emergency crews responded after the planes collided at the Mountain Home Air Force Base in western Idaho, about 50 miles south of Boise. All four of the crew members from the planes were able to eject safely.

0: That's according to Kim Sykes, marketing director with Silver Wings of Idaho, which helped to plan the show. The base said in a social media post that it was locked down following the incident. John Scott reporting.
1: Politics, the LGBT agenda, and healthcare all collide in a major settlement in the Lone Star State where Ken Paxton is trying to win a Senate bid. This is SRN News. Most churchgoers are reaching out these days, correspondent Michael Harrington reports.
2: A new survey released by Lifeway Research reveals that 77% of Protestants who attend services regularly say they have developed lasting relationships with people in their church. 66% tell Lifeway that they intentionally try and get to know people in their congregation. The study authors add that, quote, building relationships is one of eight signposts that measure characteristics evident in believers who are progressing in spiritual maturity. Michael Harrington reporting.
1: Australia says a neo-Nazi network is the second organization being banned under new law criminalizing hate groups and supporters of them. That legislation was passed in response to the anti-Semitic attack on a Hanukkah celebration at Sydney's Bondi Beach in December, in which 15 people were killed. A statement by the government there says National Socialist Network changed their name but didn't change the fact that they were still a hate group. This is SRN News. Here's Rich Thomason now with a midday Wall Street Business Report.
3: Volatility persists on Wall Street and in the energy markets amid ongoing uncertainty about the Iran situation. Both Iran and President Trump have spoken of resuming the war. Mr. Trump says time is running out for Tehran to make a deal with the U.S. This week brings little in the way of economic data. However, a handful of major U.S. retailers will be posting their latest financial results. Target, Home Depot, and Walmart all report their first quarter results, along with chipmaker and AI bellwether NVIDIA. Dominion Energy soared more than 14% pre-market after the company announced it was merging with another East Coast energy giant, NextEra Energy. It is an all-stock deal. It's valued at roughly $67 billion. It was sparked by a growing demand for power needed to run data centers. For the Wall Street Business Report, I'm Rich Thomason.
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4: We've got 12:04 here on the Daily Manna Show. Good afternoon, everybody. It's currently a steamy 88 degrees here in Haines City, Florida. Got considerable cloudiness. Still chance of rain. I mean, it's like 15%, not much. Probably going to be very spotty, if anything. Highs in the low 90s. Winds are east at 10 to 20 miles an hour. We've got a few clouds tonight, low of 73. And then tomorrow, except for a few afternoon clouds, mainly sunny, a stray shower thunderstorm is possible, high in the low 90s. Well, let me give you all that good news verse of the day. It's found in Zephaniah chapter 3 and verse 17. The Lord thy God in the midst of thee is mighty. He will save. He will rejoice over thee with joy. He will rest in his love. He will joy over thee with singing. That's Zephaniah chapter 3 and verse 17, our good news verse of the day. Well, folks, you don't get a whole lot of Zephaniah, but that was a good one right there. We do love your song request. If you have a song or two you'd like to hear, why don't you give me a call at 863-422-9583, or you can text me at 863-420-5085. Would love to hear from you today. All right, well, we have a blessed day sponsor today. We really appreciate all you day sponsors. It really helps our budget here at Gospel 90.3. Thank you very much. Let's get this one going right now.
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Bible says in Matthew 24, "But as the days of Noah were, so shall also the coming of the Son of Man be. For as in the days that were before the flood, they were eating and drinking, marrying and giving in marriage, until the day that Noah entered into the ark, and knew not until the flood came and took them all away, so shall also the coming of the Son of Man be. Then shall two be in the field, the one shall be taken, the other left. Two women shall be grinding at the mill, the one shall be taken, the other left. Watch therefore, for ye know not what hour your Lord doth come."

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1: Guys?
0: Yes, Alan.
1: You want me to cut in front of these 15 people who are waiting in this very slow line?
0: That's right, Alan. And cut in front of the big guy with all the tattoos.
1: Why am I doing this?
0: To illustrate that people have a basic understanding of what is right and wrong, like knowing it is rude to cut in front of people.
1: But everybody knows that.
0: Right. And since there is a basic moral law, there must be a moral lawgiver.
1: Which means there's a God.
0: Right, a moral God. 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
1: Okay, everybody, a new rule here. 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
1: So, I'm going to get in the front of the line here.
3: Hey, I was here first.
1: Wait, put me down, put me down!
3: What you did there was wrong!
1: Ah!
0: That's a take.
1: There's got to be a better way to make these points, guys.
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0: Hello, neighbor. You're tuned in to the Westwood Gospel Time with Senior Pastor Walt Lanier of the Westwood Missionary Baptist Church in Winter Haven, Florida. Thank you for joining us today as we share together in God's precious Word. Here's Senior Pastor Walt Lanier, taking the Bible as it is to people as they are.
1: May you be pleased with our worship. In Jesus' name we pray. Amen and amen. I want to continue with our thoughts on the millennium. And I know we have some guests here that haven't been with us. And I don't know if we have any extra papers. Does anybody have any extra paper? I should have printed some more off. And anybody can share, like these folk, you don't have these, do you? Can y'all read? I'm picking on visitors. Who has a copy of Husband and Wife you could share? And I should have printed. We printed 100 of these things and gave them out last week. And wow. Okay. I got it. Anybody needs one that she never looks at my notes. That's why she never pays attention to them. All right, these are notes on the millennial reign of Christ. So we know about the thousand-year reign of Christ. Matter of fact, Revelation chapter number 20 gives us that time period. 1,000 years. It's mentioned 5 or 6 times. 1,000 years. 1,000 years. All the Old Testament saints were looking for the kingdom. As a matter of fact, in Acts chapter number 1, as Jesus is ascending to heaven, the disciples asked him, Lord, without this time restore the kingdom to Israel. So Israel was looking for a coming king and a coming kingdom. I don't want to get off subject, but I received an interesting phone call. Brother Ken will enjoy this one. Was it Friday? I'm not going to mention any names because he may be here today. I don't know. I invite him to church today. I don't think he'll come after our conversation. But anyway, he called. I was real nice, gracious to him, but he called about our Israel flag. He said, why are you flying the flag of Israel? He said, I drive by and I see it all the time. Why are you flying the flag of Israel? He tried to tell me all the awful things of Israel and call them the set people of Satan and all these other kinds of things. I let him talk for a couple minutes. And then I started sharing with him what the Bible said about Israel, how they're God's people and how God made promises to Abraham. He believed what's called a replacement theology. I don't know if you understand what that is. He said, first of all, I want you to know I'm a Christian. Number two, I'm a Baptist. He said, number three, he said, I love the Lord and all, but I just have a problem with that thing of Israel. So we talked for 15, a long time, maybe 20, 30 minutes. And I let him talk, and after he was done, let me tell you, I got talking. And it was really good because I just couldn't stop. Oh, I talked about the, why are y'all laughing? Because I gave him the Bible. He was just talking about Netanyahu and all these other people. I said, well, let me tell you what the Word of God says about Israel and their child, and God made promises to Abraham and Isaac and Jacob and for all these things. And then finally, at the end of it, I said, listen, I said, we have a great church Sunday morning. He said, well, I go to church somewhere. I said, yeah. I said, but won't you come to our church Sunday morning? I said, I'll be teaching on the millennium Sunday morning. I said, we'd love to have you, invite you and all. So many, but I'm just amazed. I'm just amazed. At people who say they're Bible students or Christians, that still he called the Jewish people children of Satan and all that, and that they're. And here's some,

I got to get back on subject. Not once did he say anything about the Muslims. And I kind of throwed in him and said, here you are talking bad about the Jews and all these awful. I said, you haven't said anything about the Muslims. Now, I wasn't trying to be, I was just trying to compare him. And he got off that subject real quick because he wanted to fuss about the Jews. But anyway, let me say this before we get into the millennium. I told him the tribulation period is a time where God is preparing the children of Israel, the Jewish people, for the coming kingdom. That's what it's all about. The Lord, teach us to pray. And I told you, I kept talking, and he listened. Lord, teach us to pray as John taught his disciples to pray. And the Lord said, pray in this manner. Our Father, which art in heaven, hallowed be thy name. Thy kingdom come, thy will be done on earth as it is in heaven. And I told that gentleman, I said, his will is not being done on earth right now as it is in heaven, is it? No, it's not being done. But there will come a time where God's will be done on earth as it is in heaven. He said to pray for that coming kingdom, and that kingdom is what we know as the millennial reign of Christ. That's what we started talking about last week, and this week and the next couple of weeks, I want to talk about the millennial reign of Christ. And there's some facts that we call them fun facts that a lot of people don't really know. They haven't dug deep into Scripture. They know that about the millennium, but what takes place in the millennium. And so there's some things that mentioned on some notes that I wanted to share with you over the next couple of weeks. And we looked at them beginning last week. Just a refresher, that number one, most men will be killed by the end of the tribulation, leaving only a few men, literally people, to enter into the millennium. Remember during the tribulation period that two-thirds of the world's population will be killed, two-thirds, because of the plagues and all the seals that are being opened. And we read that one in particular, one says, a fourth part of the people will be killed. Another part, we see a third of them be killed. And by the time you put it all together, at the end of the tribulation, two-thirds of the world's population will be killed. Now, that would also include those believers who do not accept the mark of the beast. Remember, the mark of the beast is in the middle of the tribulation. Well, there will be believers that refuse to accept the mark of the beast, so they will be martyred. But the point I'm trying to make is that when they enter into the, when at the end of the tribulation, two-thirds of the world's population will be killed, okay? Now, when they enter into the millennium, only saved people enter into the millennium. And we talked about this last week. That at the end of the tribulation period, when Jesus comes in the revelation, we read in Matthew 24 and 25 in the Olivet Discourse, where Jesus separates the sheep from the goats. It's called the judgment of the living nations. These are people who survived the tribulation period in their physical bodies. They survived it. This would be the remaining one-third. And Jesus sends the angels into the four corners of the earth. The Bible tells us so clearly the judgment of the living nations. And I mentioned last week, they're not coming to Jerusalem on Delta Airlines United or any of the airlines. Literally, angels, God's angels will pick them up wherever they are and bring them to Jerusalem. And Jesus will judge them, the remaining population that's living. We find the sheep from the goats. And the sheep, the saved, enter into the millennium in their physical bodies. The lost, he casts them into hell, waiting for the great white throne judgment at the end of the millennium. We'll get to that later. But I want you to notice that most men will be killed by the end of the tribulation, leaving only a few men to enter into the millennium. Matter of fact, these verses talk about this. In Isaiah 4:1 and Isaiah 24:1-6, just a reminder, that at the Battle of Armageddon, which is at the end of the tribulation, there's hundreds of millions of people will be gathered with the Antichrist and the false prophet to battle, to go into Jerusalem. It's called the Battle of Armageddon. We'll read about this in the book of Revelation. The Valley of Megiddo. And Jesus comes in the Revelation and he slays them. He kills them. Matter of fact, I take it very literally where the Bible says that the blood will flow up to the horse's bridle. Preacher, do you believe that? Absolutely. It will be great slaughter. Matter of fact, we see the birds that he calls the fowl

0: of the air. It's called the Supper of the Great God, where the buzzards, if you will, and the ravens will eat upon the flesh. The Bible speaks of this. The flesh upon the men, flesh upon the horses. They'll feed upon their flesh because of that great destruction that takes place in the Valley of Megiddo, the Battle of Armageddon. So when you enter into the millennium, there will be at least seven times more women than men. I mentioned that. We gave you that Bible verse.
1: 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Tune in next time as we continue our study through God's precious Word. Well, from now until tomorrow, may God bless you richly, is our prayer.

0: Do you desire to see your child grow academically and spiritually in a Christian environment, but feel like you could never afford Christian school? 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
1: American Family News, I'm Rusty Pugh. Jury deliberations have begun in the legal battle between tech CEOs Elon Musk and Sam Altman over the trajectory of OpenAI. Kelly Saberi reports.
2: Both sides have accused each other of being hypocritical. Musk's team has tried to paint Altman as an untrustworthy businessman who prioritizes money over the good of humanity, while OpenAI's team has argued that Musk was aware of their for-profit plans. Musk's attorney painted this scenario for jurors in closing arguments. You're at a cliff, there's a bridge to cross it, and there's a woman at the bridge entrance who says, "Don't worry, the bridge is built on Sam Altman's version of the truth. Would you walk across that bridge?" I don't think many people would. OpenAI's attorneys, on the other hand, focused on legal arguments compared to Musk's counsel, who focused on Altman's character.
1: Incumbent Kentucky Republican Representative Thomas Massey is facing off against challenger Ed Gallrine in the state's Republican primary tomorrow, as President Trump continues to call for Massey's ouster. Gallrine says residents in their congressional district feel betrayed by Massey.
3: He has blocked the president's attempt to unleash our economy, reduce taxes, build the border wall, restore national security. He even joined ranks with the radical Democrats to restrict the president's responsibilities as a commander-in-chief.
1: The Supreme Court rejects appeals from pharmaceutical companies challenging a law requiring them to negotiate Medicare drug prices.
4: The first deals went into effect this year under a program signed into law by President Biden in 2022 and defended in court by the Trump administration. It directs the federal government to haggle over the cost of some of the more expensive drugs used by older Americans on Medicare. The Supreme Court is upholding lower court rulings against pharmaceutical companies. They oppose the law on various legal grounds and argue they're effectively forced to accept take-it-or-leave-it deals. There are negotiated prices for 10 drugs this year, 15 more next year, and 15 more on the list for 2028. Chris Foster, Fox News.
1: The Department of Education recently launching its Workforce Pell Grant program aimed at helping recent college graduates enter the workforce faster. Education Secretary Linda McMahon says the program is part of the Working Families Tax Cut Act and allows applicants to seek federal grant money for short-term, career-oriented job training programs. She says it's essential to help with the ongoing workforce shortage in the U.S.
5: And it's going to be a cheaper way to get certifications. You can stack these credentials, you know, in

0: electrical work, HVAC, carpentry, a lot of the skills and workforce that we need, because we are desperately in need of this workforce development.
1: The Homeschool Legal Defense Association has concerns about a bill in Connecticut. Chris Woodward spoke with the organization to find out what's at stake.
2: The measure is known as House Bill 5468. HSLDA attorney Ralph Rodriguez described it as a bill to regulate homeschoolers. This in a state that for the last 40 years has had virtually no regulation for homeschooling.
3: Unfortunately, there have been some high-profile instances of child abuse and a couple of instances, tragic deaths of children that certain actors in the state and nationally are trying to pin as homeschool cases. The stated intention of the policy is to try to differentiate between folks who are lawfully homeschooling and wanting to do so in the right way from folks who are trying to use the lax laws in the state of Connecticut as a means to cover for their criminal intentions towards their children.
2: It's been approved in both chambers of the legislature and now awaits the governor's signature.
3: The two most controversial parts of the bill are annual notice to the school district of residence when you intend to homeschool for that school year, and the most egregious being upon withdrawing one's child from a public school setting, that triggers a mandatory review by the Department of Children and Families. Parents everywhere should be absolutely concerned. Homeschooling is on the rise and public school participation is dropping. There's been a trend to try to regulate homeschoolers for various reasons.
2: I'm Chris Woodward.
1: And an effort to reshape South Carolina's congressional districts is getting its first full airing in the State House today. For American Family News, I'm Rusty Pugh.
4: 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Good afternoon, everybody. It's currently 89 degrees here in Haines City. Highs are in the low 90s. Tonight, we'll have a low of 73, and tomorrow, once again, the highs in the low 90s. Well, if you have a song or two you'd like to hear, you can give me a call at 863-422-9583, or you can text me at 863-420-5085. Well, praise the Lord, we have a day sponsor today, so let's get their spot going right now.
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It happened one day near December's end. Two neighbors called on an old-time friend, and they found his shop so meager and lean, made gay with a thousand boughs of green. And Conrad was sitting with face just a-shine when he suddenly stopped as he stitched a twine, and he said, "Old friends, at dawn today, when the cock was crowing the night away, the Lord appeared in a dream to me and said, 'I'm coming your guest to be.' So I've been busy with feet astir and strewing my shop with branches of fir. The table spread, the kettle shined, and over the rafters the holly is twined. And now I'll wait for the Lord to appear and listen closely so I'll hear his step as he nears my humble place. And I open the door and look on his face." So his friends went home and left Conrad alone, for this was the happiest day he had known. For long since his family had passed away, and Conrad had spent many a sad Christmas day. But he knew, with the Lord as his Christmas guest, this Christmas would be the dearest and best. So he listened with only joy in his heart, and with every sound he would rise with a start and look for the Lord to be at his door, like the vision he had had a few hours before. So he ran to the window after hearing a sound, but all he could see on the snow-covered ground was a shabby old beggar whose shoes were torn and all of his clothes were ragged and worn. But Conrad was touched, and he went to the door. He said, "Your feet must be frozen and sore. I have some shoes in my shop for you, and a coat that'll keep you warmer, too." So with grateful heart, the man went away. But Conrad noticed the time of day. He wondered what made the Lord so late and how much longer he'd have to wait. When he heard a knock, he ran to the door. It was only a stranger once more, a bent old lady with shawl of black, a bundle of kindling piled on her back. She asked for only a place to rest, but all that was reserved for Conrad's great guest. But her voice seemed to plead, "Don't send me away. Let me rest for a while here on Christmas Day." So Conrad did. He brewed her a steaming cup and told her to sit at the table and sup. But after she left, he was filled with dismay, for he saw that the hours were slipping away, and the Lord hadn't come as he said he would. And Conrad felt sure, well, he had misunderstood, when out of the stillness, he heard a cry, "Please help me. Tell me, where am I?" So again he opened his friendly door and stood disappointed as twice before. It was only a child who'd wandered away and was lost from her family on Christmas Day. Again Conrad's heart was heavy and sad, but he knew he should make this little girl glad. So he called her in and wiped her tears and quieted all her childish fears. Then he led her back to her home once more. But as he entered his own darkened door, he knew that the Lord was not coming today, for the hours of Christmas had passed away. So he went to his room and knelt down to pray. He said, "Dear Lord, why did you delay? What kept you from coming to call on me? For I wanted so much your face to see." And soft in the silence, a voice he heard, "Lift up your head, for I kept my word. 3 times my shadow crossed your floor. 3 times I came to your lowly door. I was the beggar with bruised cold feet. I was the woman you gave something to eat.
I was the child on the homeless street. Three times I knocked, three times I came in, and each time I found the warmth of a friend. Of all of the gifts, love is the best. I was honored to be your Christmas guest.

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1: Bringing in the sheaves, bringing in the sheaves, we shall come rejoice.

Amen. That was There's Something About That Name by the Cathedrals Quartet. I've loved that one ever since I was a child. Great stuff right there. Well, folks, let me give you all that lineup. Coming up next at 1:25, we have Unshackled by Pacific Garden Missions. And then at 9 o'clock tonight, we got the Landmark Hour with Dr. Mickey Carter. That's the best preaching around. But before we go, I'd like to extend this invitation from the Lord found in Revelations chapter 3, verses 20 and 21. Behold, I stand at the door and knock. If any man hear my voice and open the door, I will come in to him and will sup with him and he with me. To him that overcometh, why grant to sit with me in my throne, even as I also overcame and am set down with my Father in his throne. Well, thank you all once again for tuning into the Daily Manna Show here on Gospel 90.3. May God bless you all, and I'm going to leave you with Sitting Around the Table of the Lord by Gold City.

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3: How do you do? Why do people gamble, taking chances when the odds are against them? The man in this story knows why he gambled. He wanted attention because he felt unwanted. He lost more than he won until he took the biggest risk of his life, one that turned out to be a sure thing when his heart and mind and very life were unshackled.
4: Did the doctor look at Floyd today?
5: Yes. He has infantile paralysis.
4: Polio? Oh, I'll bet little Joey had it too.
5: What are we gonna do? I don't want to lose another son.
4: Where is he?
5: Quarantined.
4: It's for the best.
5: If we lose Floyd, I don't know what I'll do.
3: Bringing hope to a troubled world, this is Unshackled. 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To a homeless person who piles up leaves for a bed, a real bunk with a pillow is the height of luxury. To sleep between clean sheets and wake up to a hearty breakfast can stir up the desire for change. That's why Pacific Garden Mission welcomes each guest, providing shelter to hundreds of men, women, and children each day. Fresh clothing, as well as medical and dental treatment, are also available without charge, thanks to caring friends who send financial and material gifts. The mission offers classes and counseling to improve their ability to function in the world. Pastors and counselors share the truth that will set them free of past failures. And that same message goes out to the world through this program. Now for broadcast around the earth, here is episode number 3931 in the series Unshackled, the program that makes you face yourself and think.
5: Floyd! You better get home right now, you hear? Floyd!
4: Is he gone again?
5: Yes, he took off when I wasn't paying attention.
4: Hard to believe we used to worry about him not being able to walk again.
5: Now he runs away every chance he gets. I even tried hiding his shoes, but he ran off barefoot.
4: A 5-year-old shouldn't be out after dark.
5: Try telling him that.
4: I'm not telling him anymore. I'm gonna beat his behind when he gets back, and I'm gonna get a dog chain and a padlock, see if he runs away again.
3: Why would a 5-year-old run away from home? Turns out it was the same reason he ran off at 25, but with different results. This is the true testimony of Floyd Plum. Right now, from the classic files of Unshackled.
6: I was 4 when I contracted polio and lost my speech. It returned with a stutter. We were very poor. No friends, no toys. So I started running away at 5. My parents tried to keep me home, but as soon as they removed the dog chain, I was gone again. Rowdy companions taught me to smoke cigarette butts we picked off the ground. I spent 2 years in second grade because I was too sleepy and too ornery to care. We moved around as Dad took various jobs. In Michigan, a train dispatcher took an interest in me, got me to quit smoking, and I did better in school. Then we moved again.
4: Where's that son of mine now?
5: I don't know. He was here right after school.
4: Oh.
5: Said they put him back in third grade, and he was real upset.
4: It's where he belongs. He just finished second grade. Twice.
5: But he told them he was in fourth grade.
4: And they believed him?
5: He was doing better, honey. Even you noticed. He wasn't stuttering as much, and he was home at night more. Now he's ashamed and doesn't even want to try. You going out to look for him?
4: No, I'm going to go shoot some pool. I'll keep an eye out for him.
6: Maybe if Dad hadn't spent so much time in pool halls and card rooms, he wouldn't have been so poor. My parents quit trying to keep me home when I was 10. We moved from Michigan back to Defiance, Ohio, where a gang of boys welcomed me with a fight. My opponent nearly broke my jaw, but I got even with a baseball bat and became one of them. I set pins in a bowling alley until 11, then played poker with friends, staying out until midnight or even 2 o'clock in the morning. When I was 11, my dad tried to help me.
4: Floyd, stop right where you are. Straighten up, you walk all hunched over.
6: But can't.
4: Yes, you can. Throw out your chest. Go on. Aha, that's better.
6: Do you know...
4: Stop right there. Anytime you talk, it starts stuttering. Stop. Don't try to say another word because you'll only get worse. You understand?
6: Yes.
4: Don't hurry. Each time you stutter, go back and start all over again, but take it slower. Now, what did you want to ask me?
6: I want you to help me find some old skates. I want to make a scooter.
4: See? That time you said it much better.
6: I liked all sports and could out-wrestle most boys my age. My favorite was pitching horseshoes, and I became an expert. But I was very insecure and bluffed to cover my feelings of inferiority. When I was 11, my aunt and uncle invited me to spend the summer on their farm. They were very religious.
7: Did you understand what we read in the Bible this morning, Floyd?
6: I think so.
7: You come to God in humility. Do you know what humility is?
6: I think so.
7: It's the opposite of pride. You acknowledge that he's God and you're not. No, I'm serious. Most people think they control their own lives. They don't realize that it's the goodness of God that leads to repentance. They get away with doing bad things and think it's okay, but someday we must give an account to God for our lives, for the way we use the talent he gave us.
6: I don't have any talents, except horseshoes.
7: You have more? You just haven't discovered them yet. The Bible says, "For we are his workmanship, created in Christ Jesus unto good works, which God hath before ordained that we should walk in them." But, and this is important, first you have to come to God in repentance and ask him to save you. And that's where most people stumble. They can't get past their pride. Do you ever read the Bible?
6: I tried once, but I can't understand it.
7: Well, keep trying. God's word is truth, and you'll have a much better life if you follow Jesus. Okay?
6: Okay.
7: The Bible says, "For by grace are ye saved through faith, and that not of yourselves, it is the gift of God, not of works, lest any man should boast."
6: I was interested, but I thought I couldn't do what he wanted me to do. My dad stayed on me about stuttering and walking tall. I overcame the stutter, unless I was excited. By the age of 13, I was like other boys my age. That same year, I got drunk for the first time, and whenever I drank, I got mean. At 15, I was helping my brother-in-law paint a barn when the ladder slipped and I fell 40 feet.
5: Floyd! They called and told me about the accident.
6: Yeah. I thought sure I was gonna die.
5: Thank God you're okay.
6: The doc said I'll be on crutches for a while.
5: It could have been a lot worse, son. What happened?
6: I had scaffold hooks, pulleys, and ropes over my shoulder. Just as I got...

0: Got over the hip of the bar and the ladder slipped. Hit the ground feet first and then I hit my face.
1: Oh, I can see you're all bruised up. I was praying for you about the time you fell. Somehow I felt the need to pray for you. God is merciful. You might have been killed.
0: During that fall to the ground, I knew I was headed for hell. But as my body healed, I put those thoughts behind me. I stayed on course, getting drunk, constantly in trouble at school, playing hooky and pranks. I spent 3 years in the seventh grade, and the principal paddled me many times. But I also played football and baseball. Just before final exams, when I was 16, I was expelled from the school system. The next 4 years, I found and quit many jobs. At 20, I met Mildred, and we dated for 4 months, and then we decided to marry. Bad news, Millie. I was laid off at the factory today.
2: Oh, no. Our wedding's in 2 weeks. Do you think we should call it off?
0: No. We're getting married.
2: Some wedding present, huh?
0: Yeah. I'll have to sell my new car and pay off the loan. I can buy a used one.
2: Can we afford to get an apartment?
0: Not unless I find another job.
2: We can live with my folks for a little while.
0: Mine too. But that'll get old fast.
2: I'll pray that you get another job soon, Floyd.
0: I'm glad you're religious, Millie. You're like my mom. But I'm not into that church stuff. Work was scarce after we married in late July. We lived with Mildred's folks for a while and then mine. I worked odd jobs, but the depression got worse and jobs were even harder to find. Our son was born 2 years after we married, but I still drank and gambled with the little money I made when I had work. Playing checkers was free, so I played until I was sick of it. One night I had a paycheck and played poker for money, hoping to score.
3: Okay, the ace bets. Everybody gonna stay in for another card? The ace still looks good. What are you gonna do?
0: That's what I'm gonna do.
3: Oh, well, I'll see then. And I'll raise it.
0: Mighty thoughtful of you.
3: I'm kind-hearted. I want to give you a chance.
0: Let's see how good a chance.
3: What do you got, kid?
0: Enough to win the pot. Aces full of tens.
3: Oh, good hand. But not good enough. Look at this.
0: Oh. I don't believe it.
3: You don't believe it? There's four kings in every deck. Sorry, kid. That didn't take long, did it?
0: I lost my whole paycheck and came home drunk. I even tried to give our 2-year-old son some beer. Mildred and I got into an argument about it and I choked her. Guilt dogged me after that, making me even more volatile. Mildred went to live with her parents for several months, and I moved in with Mom and Dad. But Dad was unemployed, too. One night, he and I got into a terrible fight, and he stormed out of the house.
1: Your dad didn't want to have a fist fight with you, so he's going to your sister's place.
0: Let him walk 5 miles. I don't care.
1: Floyd, the Bible says, honor thy father and mother. That doesn't mean yelling at your dad that way.
0: He yelled at me, didn't he? Anyway, who cares what the Bible says?
1: It's God's word, son.
0: God's word? Don't you know there is no God?
1: Floyd, please.
0: Floyd, please. The Bible was written by men to keep people under their thumbs. It's all a myth. Adam and Eve in the garden, the flood.
1: I believe all of that, son, along with everything else that's written in the Bible.
0: Then you're nuts. Men came from monkeys, you know.
1: Floyd, we were made in the image of God, not animals. Animals have always been animals, and we've always been human.
0: I don't want to hear that. I'm leaving and I'm not coming back.
4: Mom didn't say anything, but her quietness pierced my heart. I left, taking everything that was mine, which wasn't much. I wrote to an uncle who was a minister and told him I needed a change of life, but he didn't invite me to come because he and Dad had been at odds for years. He wrote, however, with this advice. The day you don't feel like praying is the day you should pray. I sat alone and miserable in a pool hall, ashamed of what I'd become.
5: Very shortly, we'll hear the rest of Floyd's story. 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
1: 2 months after my fight with Dad, I sat in that grubby pool room and examined myself. A thought came to me. You have tried other things and failed. Now try God. But how? I was so bad. God wouldn't want me. Even so, I was determined, so I went to see my wife.
2: Are you drunk, Floyd?
1: No,

0: bit.
1: Two of my aunts live there. They keep talking to me about it. I've heard the preacher on the radio, too.
0: It's a long way to go for church.
1: I want to change my life, honey. And I hear that this church helps you do that. A man I met last year told me people get saved all the time.
0: You won't give our little boy beer again, will you?
1: No, honey. I told you, I want to change.
0: Why don't you read the Bible, then?
1: I can't read, Millie.
0: Oh, Floyd.
1: I don't even know most of the words.
0: Oh, sweetie, I'm so sorry. I didn't know that.
1: Please go with me.
0: How are you going to get there? It's 80 miles to Toledo.
1: I bought this touring car. It'll get us there.
0: Where can we stay when we get there?
1: I have family there.
0: All right. We'll go with you.
1: Even though my wife was expecting again, we set out for Toledo on a cold day in March. My touring car had no side windows, so it was cold. Today it would be worth a fortune. Then, it was just transportation. First, the radiator froze up, so I thawed it and filled it with water again. I had enough money for only 1 gallon of gas to go 80 miles. I sure hope there's a good long slope from the top of this hill.
0: What good's that gonna do, Floyd?
1: Save us some gas. I hope. Use enough going up the hill. At least we can save some going back down. When we get over the top, I'm gonna shut off the engine and let her coast.
0: That'll save gas?
1: The slope is a long one. It is! Here we go.
0: So what kind of welcome do you think they'll give us in Toledo?
1: To be honest, they might tell us to turn around and get out.
0: Why?
1: Because they know me.
0: What'll we do then?
1: I don't know, Mildred.
0: You're down to 20 miles an hour, honey. Might as well start the engine.
1: Not until she's down to 5 miles an hour. We gotta get to Toledo.
0: Floyd! Behind you!
1: We got to the outskirts of Toledo on the fumes of gasoline and coasted into a gas station a mile from our destination. There I traded a lock and key for a gallon of gas and we headed out again. A couple of blocks away, smoke began pouring out from under the hood of the car.
0: Stop the car, Floyd! It might explode!
1: There's only a gallon of gas in it. That isn't much.
0: Can you believe it? We're right in front of a fire station!
1: And here comes a fireman.
2: Well, we don't normally give curb service, but the boys will be right out with extinguishers. Why don't you go on and raise the hood?
1: God was with us, providing every need. The fireman quenched the fire, fixed the short, and we drove to my relative's house. They knew about my past, but welcomed us anyway because God had touched their hearts. I wanted God to change me more than I'd ever wanted anything before. And that night I prayed. God, I want my life to change, but I don't know how. Please show me the way. If you give me directions, I promise to accept your truth. The following Sunday night, we went to the church my aunts had told me about. My dear mother had taken me to church several times, but never had I heard preaching like this.
3: People talk about searching for God, but God's not lost. You are. In the Gospel of Luke, chapter 19, verse 10, Jesus said, "For the Son of Man is come to seek and to save that which was lost." We lost our relationship with God in the Garden of Eden when Adam sinned by disobedience. The prophet Isaiah wrote in chapter 59, verse 2, "But your iniquities have separated between you and your God, and your sins have hid his face from you that he will not hear." You are lost. You can't

0: approach God with all those sins on your soul. He is holy. He dwells in light, and you dwell in darkness. The Bible says, all have sinned and come short of the glory of God. There is none righteous, no, not one. Just as he promised, God sent his only begotten Son, Jesus Christ, to light the darkness, to show the way back to him. The Bible says, in him was life, and the life was the light of men. But men loved darkness rather than light because their deeds were evil. God came looking for you. What a Savior! He made himself of no reputation and took upon him the form of a servant and was made in the likeness of men. And being found in fashion as a man, he humbled himself and became obedient unto death, even the death of the cross. My friend, Christ died for your sins, not his. He lived a sinless life because he was the Son of God. If he could humble himself like that, you can humble yourself by coming forward to ask his forgiveness. Trust him.
1: I went to the altar and my wife came too. Some ladies offered to hold our son, but I wanted God's blessing on him too. At the altar I prayed, repenting of my sins and asking Jesus to be my Lord and Savior. He gave me instant peace and joy as well as direction, but I had much to learn. They gave me a pamphlet that contained the Gospel of John. I began trying to read it with a dictionary. A week later, I visited some worldly friends and I yielded to the temptation to drink with them. I felt horrible because I failed the Lord. That night I repented. Lord, forgive me for taking that drink. I want so much to follow you, Jesus. Help me be strong to resist temptations. Please change me. My aunt gave me a Bible and encouraged me in the Lord. But I still had no job and the depression was getting harder. We stayed with relatives on the outskirts of Toledo while I searched for work. I'd get up at 4 in the morning and, having no gas for the car, I walked to town singing In the Garden. By evening, I was tired and decided to walk back to my relatives.
2: And he walks with me and he talks with me.
3: Hey, can you tell me where the Stewart building is?
1: I don't know, but I know you, Bill. You teach Sunday school at my aunt's church.
3: I sure do. I know you, Floyd. Hop in. Let me give you a ride. I was glad to see you at the prayer meeting this week.
1: I'm gonna go every week. God sent you along, Bill. I was feeling a little discouraged.
3: These are tough times. Are you reading the Bible?
1: Yes. I have a hard time understanding it all. But I finished the Gospel of John.
3: Good! The Lord will guide you.
1: I have joy and peace. There's so much I don't know.
3: God says, my grace is sufficient for thee, for my strength is made perfect in weakness.
1: Tell me something, Bill. What happens if I sin again?
3: The Bible says, if we confess our sins, he is faithful and just to forgive us our sins, and to cleanse us from all unrighteousness.
1: That's a relief.
3: You're saved, once and for all, when you're born again. Jesus is your sufficiency. It's not only new life, it's a new way of life, trusting and obeying him.
1: I read the Bible every night after looking for a job all day. I finished the New Testament in 3 months. One day I applied at a rubber plant. The manager said he needed a good mill man, and because I had experience in a mill back in Defiance, he hired me. I worked there 3 years, even though we had periodic layoffs. Our daughter was born, we got our own apartment. During one layoff, I went back to see the boss.
4: You're looking for work, Floyd?
1: Sure am.
4: You're a good worker, but the men, they don't like the way you talk about your religion. After all, they're religious too.
1: They complained?
4: Well, not in so many words. Don't get me wrong, we like your work, but we don't want you to talk about religion.

0: religion on a job.
1: I would sooner walk the streets than stop talking about the Lord. Jesus is the eternal Son of the living God.
0: Okay. Come to work in the morning.
1: A few years later, he let me hold Bible study with the men. When I was laid off again, I resumed my habit of looking for work in the morning and then coming home to read the Bible and pray every evening. A neighbor lady noticed and talked to Mildred about it.
2: She thinks you're strange.
1: Because I talked to her about the Lord?
2: No. Because you don't stay out all day looking for a job.
1: God will provide. I've done my part and I'm trusting the Lord to help me.
2: She said, if I had a husband that would sit and read the Bible and pray every evening, I would boot him out because nobody is going to bring a job to your front door.
1: You never know, honey. Who was at the door? Somebody offering me a job at a manufacturing plant. That same day, our neighbor's husband was laid off from his job. So never doubt God's provision for his children. I bought a dump truck and started a business working 10 or 12 hours a day until my debts were paid. Then I sold the truck. But one debt that I could never have paid was for my sin. Only Jesus could pay that debt by his death on the cross for me.
3: Floyd and Mildred had three sons, two of whom were pastors and one a missionary in Africa. Two daughters also serve the Lord in their churches. Recently, we had an email from his grandson asking for copies of the original drama, so we decided to redo Floyd's story as a classic to demonstrate the power of godliness passing down through the generations. This power is available to you, listening friend. The Bible promises in 2 Corinthians chapter 5, verse 17, therefore, if any man be in Christ, he is a new creature. Old things are passed away. Behold, all things are become new. To begin your new life in Christ, will you pray with us? There are no special words. This prayer is simply meant to reflect the attitude of a humble heart. Dear God, I confess that I am a lost sinner and cannot save myself. I repent of my sins against you. I believe Jesus died for my sins on the cross. I believe he rose again and lives forevermore. Thank you for his sacrifice. Thank you for saving me. Come into my heart and life, Lord Jesus, and change me. In your name I pray, amen. If you need help with this life-changing decision, we urge you to call 1-888-NEED-HIM or visit chataboutjesus.com. 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

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Script, Kenitha Gabler and Jack Odell. 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

0: He will rejoice over thee with joy. He will rest in his love. He will joy over thee with singing. Again, it's found in the book of Zephaniah, chapter 3, verse 17, your good news verse of the day.
1: In your weather forecast for today, we have a mix of clouds and sun with a high of 91 degrees. And then tonight, some clouds with a low of 73 degrees. 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
1: For American Family News, I'm Robert Thorne. The Justice Department is setting up a nearly $2 billion compensation fund for alleged victims of political prosecution. Here's Fox's Jared Halpern.
2: President Trump and members of his family agreed to drop a lawsuit against the IRS in exchange for the Justice Department creating a $1.7 billion anti-weaponization fund. Acting Attorney General Todd Blanche says the fund sets up a lawful process for victims of lawfare and weaponization. Government watchdogs and Democrats say the fund has little oversight and will benefit friends of the president with meritless claims. The lawsuit against the IRS was filed in response to the leak of tax records by an agency contractor. At the White House, Jared Halpern, Fox News.
1: There's more reaction to

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As an attorney, I have a front row view of the dramatic changes taking place on America's legal landscape.

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0: therapeutics or vaccines. During a visit to the city Bunia, Kamba said, "We know that the hospitals are already under stress. The World Health Organization has declared the disease outbreak a public health emergency of international concern after more than 300 suspected cases and at least 88 deaths in Congo and two in neighboring UK."
1: That is Charles de la Desma reporting. The Supreme Court today rejected appeals from pharmaceutical companies that object to negotiating Medicare drug prices with the federal government. The justices did not comment in leaving in place the rulings from the Federal Appeals Court in Philadelphia that dismissed the drug manufacturers' claims. More on these stories at srnnews.com.
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0: 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The closer a woman's heart is to the heart of God, the better able she is to thrive in her relationships with others. In that spirit, here's the host of CW Today, Mrs. Loretta Walker.
1: Are you worn down today? You know, do you just get tired of the fight? Do you have people in your life that are very disagreeable and hard to get along with? I'm reminded of a lady I talked to years ago who's adult. She was an adult lady, of course, with adult children. But she had her mother live next door to her. And she just wore out. You know, she could never please her mother, couldn't do anything right. I talked to another lady who had a mother that she'd go over to try to help her in her house, and the mother was never pleasable. It was very hard on her. She got worn down. I don't know if you have someone in your life that you're worn down by, but I want you to know there's somebody in the Bible that relates to you. In Psalm 22, 6 through 8, David said, "But I am a worm and no man, a reproach of men and despised of the people." He just felt like nobody likes me. You know, everybody thinks bad of me. Verse 7 says, "And all they that see me laugh me to scorn. They shoot out the lip. They shake the head, saying," do you have people in your life that maybe you know to your face they say one thing, but behind your back they say negative things? I've got some people like that in my life. It hurts. It's hard. And you just have to just accept that that's what they think when they're not around you. And let the hurt hurt, and then you go on. But anyway, verse 8 says, "He trusted on the Lord that he would deliver him. Let him deliver him, seeing he delighted in him." So see, David figured out how to not be worn down is by trusting in the Lord. You know, God loves you, and he adores you. And sometimes when I'm feeling worn down by people's opinions and the things that they do against me, I just have to think, you know what? I'm glad God loves me, and I'm glad he accepts me and cares about me. Even in the New Testament, the Bible says in Hebrews 10:33, "Partly whilst you were made a gazing stock." Now, the purpose of this radio program, I looked up the word gazing stock, and that means a person or thing gazed at, you looked at, by many, especially with curiosity or contempt. So the Bible says, "Partly while you were made a gazing stock, both by reproaches and afflictions, and partly while you became companions of them that were so used." So he said, you're somebody that people looked at you curiously or with contempt because you had reproaches or afflictions. You know, they didn't understand you. You have people that criticize you because of some difficulties you're having, like poor Job did in his life. Then Hebrews 11:36 says, "And others had trial of cruel mockings and scourgings, yea, moreover of bonds and imprisonments." So he says there's other people that have had mockings and scourgings. They've had people that give them a hard time. Ladies, can I tell you, if you feel worn down today, it's okay. Just take a seat, think for a minute. You know, I can be worn down by all these people in my life. But you know whose opinion really matters to you? That opinion should be the opinion that should matter the most is that of God. And that's what I think the conclusion is from Hebrews 12:3. "For consider him that endured such contradiction of sinners against himself, lest ye be wearied and faint in your minds." Isn't that neat? The Bible says that. Consider him. Consider Jesus, who was contradicted, and sinners were against him. And the Bible even says, "Lest ye be wearied and faint in your minds." Don't be worn down today. Rejoice because you have God, and you have someone you can count on who loves and adores you. And don't magnify the people that are putting you down and wearing you down. Magnify the one whom you know cares about you, who loves your soul. Isn't that refreshing? I just love the fact that I don't have to worry about these people that don't like me. I just have to worry about pleasing God and my relationship with him. Oh, so exciting. Rejoice in the Lord always. And again, I say rejoice.
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1: American Family News, I'm Robert Thornton. President Donald Trump said he is holding off on a military strike on Iran planned for tomorrow because serious negotiations are underway. Trump's announcement in a social media post today came as he had threatened the clock was ticking for Iran to strike a deal or fighting would renew after a fragile ceasefire. The president also said he instructed the U.S. military to be prepared to go forward with a full, large-scale assault of Iran on a moment's notice. A judge issued a key ruling today ahead of the trial of Luigi Mangione, the suspect charged with killing UnitedHealthcare CEO Brian Thompson last year. Fox's Eric Shawn reports.
2: The key piece of evidence, the alleged murder weapon, will be allowed in. But the judge threw out other evidence against Luigi Mangione. New York State Judge Gregory Carroll ruled that Altoona, Pennsylvania police illegally searched Mangione's backpack when he was arrested. Because they had not received a search warrant, Mangione was nabbed as he was sitting at the McDonald's, and police officer Christy Wasser looked through his backpack. She then took that backpack to the police station. Judge Carroll ruled the search at McDonald's was not legal, and what was found there will not be allowed at the trial. He is excluding the gun magazine with bullets, cell phone, passport, wallet, and a computer chip.
1: With a holiday weekend on the horizon, drivers are to face the highest Memorial Day gas prices in 4 years, according to AAA. Today's national average is about $4.51. Diesel currently sits at $5.63 a gallon. AFR host Jenna Ellis says as the midterms approach, the primary cycle has basically been a GOP Hunger Games, with President Trump targeting for retribution members he considers his personal and political enemies. Incumbent Louisiana Senator Bill Cassidy was defeated in a primary. Some say Texas Senator John Cornyn and Representative Thomas Massie of Kentucky are next. Aaron McIntyre of Blaze Media made these comments on AFR.
3: You see him attacking someone like Thomas Massie while giving passes to, as you say, people like Lindsey Graham or Maria Salazar in Florida is pushing for amnesty along with 10 other Republicans. But we're not hearing anything about those Republicans. They're not paying the price for openly trying to draft amnesty legislation. It's guys like Thomas Massie.
1: He said he believes Massie has an inconsistent voting record.
3: I at one point apologized on Twitter for defending him because he just kept turning down bills that were important, like the big, beautiful bill to get border security. He got so angry he actually showed up in my mentions on Twitter.
1: An education watchdog is applauding NYU for its quick response to someone raising the swastika flag. AFN's Chris Woodward has more.
4: The incident occurred on Wednesday, May 13th, during NYU's graduation week. The flag was raised on a flagpole atop a building that overlooks a park where a graduation ceremony was going to take place. Dr. Zachary Marshall of Campus Reform went to NYU. He said it was a very visible statement for the intended audience.
5: While the flag itself is despicable and hard to stomach, as a Jewish American, I have to give credit to NYU for responding appropriately and swiftly. They got it down in 15 minutes and are investigating it.
4: Marshall said this represents a big step in the right direction from where NYU was just a few years ago with anti-Semitic protests.
5: So I think this, we have to, you know, see the silver lining in all this, in that this is something I don't think they would have done as well 2 years ago. The ugly truth about anti-Semitism is that it is eternal. It is never going to be fully eradicated anywhere. So we have to look at how it's squashed and combated for signs of hope.
4: Marshall cautioned people against automatically assuming it was someone in the NYU community. New York City is a very densely populated city, and Marshall said anyone with a will to do this heinous act could have found a way on top of that building. I'm Chris Woodward.
1: On Wall Street, stocks were mostly down today. The Dow was up 160, the S&P dropped 5, and the Nasdaq shed 134. West Texas Intermediate crude was about $105 a barrel. See more news at AFM.net.
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Have you had a rough day? Are you feeling down? Do you need a pick-me-up, a good laugh, or a catchy song? Well, look no further. 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

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He said, now, watch every exit. 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Said, we're going to get him. After a while, they all got in there, and he was gone. Sheriff said, what happened? Said, I told you to get on every exit. One said, well, Sheriff, I think he got out through one of them entrances. Yes, I have to get with my son occasionally and try to communicate. Because he was born in, grew up in, and lives in a different world from me. Oh, yes. He's sharp. He's bright. We have just had different experiences. So we have to get together and try to communicate. He's been in college for as long as anybody can remember. He's an artist. He's a sculptor. Nothing wrong with that. I support that. I paid $15,000 tuition at a private college 1 year so he could carve something out of a rock. There's nothing wrong with that, but he brought the rock home with him. You could barely tell he'd been chipping on it. For that kind of money, I want to see some chips. He did his freshman year at the Art Academy of Cincinnati. Good school. Expensive. Came home at the end of that freshman year and said, Dad, I'm not going back. I looked at those bills. I said, you don't have to, son. Oh, no, no, you don't have to. Go tell Mama. I said, no, son, it's there for you. You don't have to work your way through school like I did. I'm thankful for that. It's there for you. You don't have to have it. But I'll tell you this. I don't give you much advice, but you better believe this. You better develop some skills, knowledge, and attitudes that you can refer to the rest of your life, or you will suffer for it the rest of your life. You better learn something someplace. He said, I need to find myself. I got to wondering what my daddy would have said. On that hillside farm. If I'd have said, Daddy, I need to find myself. He'd have said, I know where you are, son. Oh, yeah, you're out there at the barn feeding the hogs. That's where you are. He went off to California to find himself. I called him when he got out there. I said, are you out there, son? No. No, he wasn't there. Came back to University of Colorado, Boulder. Good school. Hard to get into. He got accepted. I was proud of him. I thought he was in school. I'd been sending money for 6 weeks. Found out he was taking one class in stone carving that did not count for credit, and skiing the rest of the time. So I called him. We have a good relationship. We don't yell and scream at each other. I said, Chad, are you having a good time, son? He said, yes, Dad, I am. I said, I heard you were. I said, now's the time to do it, son. You're young. You may never get another opportunity. But I just called to tell you, I'm not sending any more money. I pay for schooling. I don't pay for skiing. He called back the next day. He said he had a job putting together tacos. He did that for a semester. Then he came on back home and got serious about school and entered Transylvania University, oldest college university west of the Allegheny Mountains, right here in Lexington. Good school. Got serious. About a year and a half ago, scared himself to death. He thought he had graduated.

0: you know, I could present myself as an NFL player. That would not make it true.
1: He calls the two Democrats treasonous and anti-American.
0: Tallarico, Obama, it is just one more example of how the Democrats care nothing about a constitutional America or the welfare of citizens.
1: I'm Steve Chortall.
2: Houston Second Baptist Church is headed to trial over a church leadership lawsuit, according to Houston Public Media. A coalition of congregants called the Jeremiah Council has accused the family of longtime former pastor Ed Young of seizing power from the church membership and subverting its governing body. The Youngs and their co-defendants at the church have called it a smear campaign. Court records show the case will head to a jury trial on July 27. That is all our time for this hour's news. See more news at AFM.net.
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0: Jubilee's a-comin', it's a-comin' in the morning. I wonder happy time it's gonna be. You better be a-prayin', better get yourself ready if you wanna see the Jubilee. Everybody gonna be shouting and singing. Everybody gonna be free. Well, everybody gonna be happy at the Jubilee.
1: Happy at the Jubilee.
0: All the Americans gonna wear it in the morning. They wear it in the glory light. On the black harp, gonna play it in the morning. Everything gonna be so grand. Boss about the million will be singing.

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Hi, I'm Attorney Dean Bernetti. Last night I was looking through some of my pictures of my father. I truly do miss him. To me, he was one of the greatest of men. I truly enjoyed our conversations together. One of my greatest moments of encouragement was the day that I saw my father on his knees giving his life to Christ in our home while I was yet a very young boy. At the time, I didn't know the significance except that my father was crying. Over time, I have grown to realize how important that day was for him and myself. Although I may have had many conversations with him while he was alive, because of that day, I now have the hope and expectation that someday I will see him again. I will continue our time of fellowship and conversation into eternity. Each day, the death toll due to COVID-19 increases in the United States. Each of those individuals are connected to others. They have family and friends. Sometimes when we see those numbers, we fail to grasp the significance, the connection each person has with others and their importance. Today, call your children and your grandchildren. Thank God for those that are with you. Then pray for those who are facing challenges around you. In Christ, there is hope and there is a future. Pay attention to what is important today.

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0: of severe storms. That's a level 2 out of 5 from the Great Lakes into the Southern Plains. Damaging winds and large hail will be the primary threats. The recent demise of Spirit Airlines is not the only struggle that summer travelers will face this year. The war in Iran has caused jet fuel costs to skyrocket, which in turn has prompted airfares and other fees to rise across the country. Whether by car or plane, it looks to be more expensive to travel this summer. That's all our time for now. Find more news at AFN.net.
1: 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And today's good news verse of the day is found in Zephaniah chapter 3, verse 17. The Lord thy God in the midst of thee is mighty. He will save. He will rejoice over thee with joy. He will rest in his love. He will joy over thee with singing. Again, that's found in Zephaniah chapter 3, verse 17.
2: Tonight's weather forecast, looking at some clouds with a low of 73 degrees. Winds out of the east at 10 to 20 miles per hour. Tomorrow's weather forecast, looking at partly cloudy skies with a stray shower or thunderstorm possible. High of 91 degrees. 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
4: Thy word is a lamp unto my feet and a light unto my path. This is Gary Neron welcoming you to the Lamp and Light broadcast, coming to you from the studios of Central Baptist Church in beautiful Ocala, Florida. Lamp and Light is a ministry taking a book of the Bible verse by verse, teaching as it is to men as they are, without compromise or apology, speaking the truth in love, and our purpose is to give the lamp and light to all. Last week in our study of 1 Peter chapter 2, we were talking about being spiritually mature in our reactions towards those we have differences with, and to only answer them in a manner that would honor the Lord Jesus. Let's continue with that subject today. Now, here's our teacher and pastor, Dr. Andy Bloom.
5: I'm asking you to picture in your mind right now someone that you may be at odds with. Are you, being the spiritually mature one, in whatever the area of contention may be? Or have you sunk to their level and now you're striking back in the flesh with words of hate? Now again, we should answer and give answer for charges as Jesus did, but we don't give those answers the flesh. We do it in the power of the Spirit. Perhaps as a priest of God, we need to exercise our office as priest of God by coming to the altar in our heart and offering the sacrifice of confession and repentance, and then making things right with those whom we must make things right. Our persecutors may reject our witness, but they aren't in a position to reject our prayers to God for them. So pray for their repentance. Pray for their salvation. And if they are saved, then pray for their repentance and restoration. Ask God to open their eyes of their understanding to see the truth. Because that is acceptable. In other words, that is grace. This is being godly because you're exercising grace. And this is showing God's grace is sufficient in your trials of afflictions. In other words, exercise that grace without regret for not getting back, for even hereunto were ye called. And that's what we read there in the first part of verse 21. The word called is most interesting to me. It comes from the Greek word kaleo, and is defined as to call anyone, to invite. On Sundays in our church, I give an invitation at the end of the service.

service to any who would receive Christ. As Revelation 22, verse 17 says, "Whosoever will, let him come and drink of the water of life freely." And so whosoever will is invited. But the called must make the choice. In other words, this is not a forced obedience. Rather, it is by choice that we obey and honor God in this. This then shows subjection even to a despot. We're taking suffering patiently, although we may be suffering wrongfully. And we do that. That is a manifestation of grace, and it's a result of a real and a deep and an abiding love for God. You see, this is agape. This is love in action. And notice that it is not the punishment or even enduring the punishment that is credible, but rather it is doing good. Not just taking it, but also doing good. It is continuing to be humble, continuing to submit, even though your goodness is not recognized. Now, we're not there yet, but if you're a lady listening today, you need to keep this in mind when we get to 1 Peter chapter 3, verses 1 through 6. You'll need grace in many of those situations. But now know this, God sees and he recognizes your situation. Remember Hagar when she was sent out from Abraham and Sarah? And Hagar with her son Ishmael was sent out and she had cast her son down there and she went away off and she was going to let him die out there. She didn't want to see him die and God spoke to her and she calls him Jehovah El Roy. God sees. And my friend, God sees. Understand, our God is omniscient. He is all-knowing. Christian, you ought to know that. Our God is all-knowing. There is nothing in your heart that you're able to hide from him, let alone in your life. There's nothing in your thoughts that you can hide from him. Read the 139th Psalm and just see how well he knows you. My friend, he not only sees, but he's a holy God. And you may be mistreated, but our reward is not here. Because our God is holy, we can trust we will be rewarded. The holiness of God ought to sustain you in your trial, that you may exercise grace, because God in his holiness will honor your steadfast grace that you have through Christ. Because you love God, you want to show the world the Lord Jesus Christ in you, you simply must yield your bodies as living sacrifices unto God. I enjoy reading Romans 12, 1, where he says that, "I beseech you, therefore, brethren, by the mercies of God, that you present your bodies a living sacrifice, holy and acceptable unto God, which is your reasonable service." It's interesting to me that that word reasonable service, that word service is in the Greek a word that is sometimes translated worship. It is your reasonable worship. And so much is said about worship today. A lot of people think that worship is singing a bunch of choruses and that makes us rock and roll and jive and move back and forth. Well, my friend, that is not worship. But he does tell us that worship is presenting your bodies a living sacrifice, holy and acceptable, full of grace unto God. And when you do that, you're following the example of Jesus Christ. And you're living it, and you're finding that the grace of God is sufficient. You're bearing your burden or trial God's way totally, not according to the

dictates of our flesh. Now, my friend, God has called us to grace. And dearly beloved, are you there? We are to daily exercise grace as a royal priest of God, because that's thankworthy in God's sight. It's thankworthy to follow the example of Christ. Oh, it took great grace for him to save us. And it takes great grace to sustain us with all of our sins and our attitudes. So what about it? Is the fruit of the Spirit evident in infirmities, in reproaches, in necessities, in persecutions, and in distresses? It is acceptable, thankworthy, full of grace when we handle them in that manner. How I handle these things in my life that are unjust, when I do well, reflect how much I have grown in the grace of God. My friend, what is your trial? Perhaps a loved one is sick. Maybe there's a grudge. Maybe there's a tyrant or a despot at work. Maybe it's your finances. Maybe it's your health. Are you handling it with God's grace? We are called to be godly or Christ-like. We are called to grace living. Christian, I trust that you're living in the grace of God. Now, Christian friend, I appreciate you who listen every day to this broadcast. And I appreciate those that may take notes. And I can't say this enough. I really appreciate people that just write me a note. Not necessarily send any money. They just write a note and just say, we're listening, or we're praying for you, or they point out some special blessing from the broadcast. That means so very much. I mean that. It really does. And it's a way that you can be a blessing to this preacher. And another way you can be a blessing is to tell others about our broadcast. But the greatest blessing, whether I know about it or not, is that as you listen to a message like this, and you think about the grace of God, is it being manifested in you and through you towards others? My friend, my question is, are you allowing the Word of God to affect your life? You see, I can teach you these things from God's Word, but it must work in our lives. It must be added to our lives. And my Christian friend, that is the challenge to you today. And I'm going to close this message right now, not with an invitation to be saved, as I normally would at the close of a section, but rather a call to the Christian, a call for you to endure grief, a call to you to be subject to your employers, and not only to the good and gentle, but also to the froward. I'm going to ask you to take whatever wrong that you have to take with patience, for Christ's sake. Standing, yes, but standing in the grace of God. Right now, why don't you write by your radio, Christian? Just ask God to fill your heart with this grace, won't you? I see that my time is up, and I want to thank you for listening today to the Lamp and Light broadcast, and I do hope that you'll tell others about us. That's how the Lamp and Light ministry grows. I trust that you will write us or get on our web address and learn more about us. Our announcers will be giving you our writing address, or our physical address, as well as our email address and our website. And if you would like to know more about this ministry, then let me encourage you to listen and write that down. So, my friend, may the lamp of God's Word

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1: Our God does not reside in trees and in rocks and in cows and in elephants. 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
1: As a Christian, I have a blessed hope, the coming of the Lord Jesus Christ. 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
0: 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For such a time as this.
1: But I know one thing, I'll know my Lord when He comes. And the good part is He'll know me. And there won't be any mistake. Amen. Do you know Him? I hope you know Him today.